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1: Steve is correct. 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
1: And you didn't buzz in. 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
1: Barker's like, Price is wrong, bitch, and then punch you in the nose. 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

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Don't pretend you don't like them. They didn't get this big because nobody liked them. You secretly love them. Rock 96.9 The Rogue. I am Holly Davidson with a quick reminder that all this month, family-owned Abby's Legendary Pizza is celebrating 62 years in the biz here with something brand new. 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
12: Sunny and warm today, getting up to about 96 degrees, clear 58 overnight for your weekend. Sunshine, highs in the low 90s, and it's going to cool down to mid-50s overnight. So open up them windows, bring in that glorious cool air. Save yourself on an electric bill.
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It's falling away from me. 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

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I don't like it. Rock 96.9, The Rogue. I am Holly Davidson. Make sure you join Brian O'Connor in the noon hour weekdays for the song mix of the day. 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

0: Metallica, that's Turn the Page, Rock 96.9 The Rogue. I am Holly Davidson in the Goat Coat Powder Coating and Cerakote Studio. Let's just talk about some fun stuff for a change, shall we? Did you know that today is National Tequila Day? Woohoo! Less than the tequila. Blanco over ice, poor favor. With the lime. Reposado, that's pretty good too. Anyway, I'm one of those people that if I'm in a fantastic mood, give me the tequila, man. I am the life of the party. If I am not in a fantastic mood and you are a guy, dude, steer clear. Because I don't want to hurt your feelings, but I will. And I can't even help myself. Like, I don't have to know you. You could be the sweetest, most good-looking, eligible, lovely, rich, wonderful, kind, giving, funny person. And I'm still going to be a giant jerk to you. It's not me. It's the tequila. On a bad day. But normally that's not the case. So today being National Tequila Day, they got a bunch of signs that the tequila is winning. Let's go through them and see what we think, all right? You know you're full of tequila and the tequila is winning when you suddenly love everybody in that bar. Uh-huh. When you start hugging strangers. When every song is, oh, it's my song. When you think you are an incredible dancer, I am, duh. When you become best friends with the bartender, absolutely. They like that $2 and $3 tip per pour. A shot of tequila. Here's a fiver. You're tipping more than the tequila cost. You know the tequila is winning when you tell everybody, I'm totally fine. And I'm totally fine. When you forget where you put your phone and you're freaking out trying to find it while you're holding it. Been there. When you decide that now's the perfect time to order nachos for the entire table. I've been there too. When you start making promises that you know you're going to regret tomorrow and you make them anyway. For example, oh yeah, totally go shopping with you tomorrow. No, you're not. And finally, you know the tequila is winning when you're telling everyone, no, no, I never felt better.
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So unlike 3 Days Grace, I do want to go home, and that's exactly what I'm going to do. Go strip naked and get in the pool, because it's hot. Have a great weekend, and I'll talk to you Monday. I'm Holly Davidson.

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5: 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It's producer Casey filling in for Chuck Armstrong on this Friday night. And if you're ready to kick off the weekend loud, you are in the right place, my friend. I got a huge Friday night planned for you, including another awesome Mission Metallica coming up at 10 o'clock. Three back-to-back songs from the greatest rock band of all time. And then at 11, we're going to open up the pit for a full hour of the heaviest music you're going to hear all night. So let's turn it up. 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

0: It's Aerosmith, Loudwire Nights, producer Casey filling in for Chuck Armstrong. And you know, it's hard to believe that song came out more than 50 years ago. Somehow, Dream On still gives you chills every time you hear it. It's just the words, dream until your dream comes true. It's positive words, words to live by. It marks a true classic right there. I mean, Steven Tyler has one of those voices that you'll recognize in about half of a second. And even after all these years, that song still finds a way to connect with just about every generation of rock fans. That's Casey filling in for Chuck Armstrong. You know, coming up, we've got a perfect circle. We got Danzig. I got the Chili Peppers on the way. So don't go anywhere. 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
24: All right, let's get back into it. It's producer Casey filling in for Chuck Armstrong tonight on Loudwire Nights. And you know, it's been 8 long years since The Perfect Circle gave us a full album, but they're officially stirring again. They got some international tour dates lined up throughout 2026. And while there's no new album announcement just yet, Maynard James Keenan and Billy Howerdale are giving us something fresh to crank up tonight. It's the new one from APC. It's A Perfect Circle with their brand new song, Starless, on Loudwire Nights.

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1: 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Coming up, I got details on how you can score a trip to Rocklahoma 20 and roll VIP to all 3 days of Rocklahoma 20. Plus, we're going to hear from 3 Days Grace coming up. But we go from California funk rock to one of the biggest arena rock anthems ever recorded. Let's keep it rolling with the Scorpions. 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

0: Three Days Grace and their latest Don't Want to Go Home Tonight. It's Loudwire Nights with producer Casey filling in for Chuck Armstrong. And Three Days Grace just wrapping up their tour, the Alienation Tour, at least part of it. They wrapped up just last night in Ontario and going to take a much-needed little break before they kick things off again this October in Huntsville, Alabama. If you want details on the 3 Days Grace Tour, check out our website or the mobile app. And speaking of 3 days of fun, you got the 3 day party going on in Tulsa, Oklahoma. We got Rocklahoma is happening on Labor Day weekend, and we got your chance at rolling VIP to all 3 days of Rocklahoma. That's right. 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But then we're going to get you VIP passes for all 3 days of Rocklahoma, so you get to experience all of it. 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Okay, Rocklahoma 20, that flyaway is up for grabs right now. 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Coming up, we're going to hear the new one from Eva Under Fire. Plus, next hour, we're going to be settling up the Fight Club. Who is going to be the winner? Ozzy's Diary of a Madman or Black Sabbath's Paranoid? We'll find out shortly after 8 o'clock. Don't go anywhere. 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

Alice in Chains, Them Bones. It's Loudwire Nights with producer Casey filling in for Chuck Armstrong. And this week's Fight Club was a heavyweight matchup, man. Ozzy Osbourne's Diary of a Madman versus Black Sabbath's Paranoid. I mean, talk about a tough battle. You guys came out in force, too. You're casting a ton of votes on the Loudwire app. But when it's all said and done, just like the Highlander, there can only be one, right? So Paranoid taking the title this week. We're going to celebrate with one of the greatest metal albums ever made with one of the biggest songs off of the album, your Fight Club winner, Black Sabbath and Iron Man on Loudwire Nights.

0: Guns N' Roses, welcome to the jungle. It's Loudwire Nights with producer Casey filling in for Chuck Armstrong. And yesterday was a big one for Slash celebrating his 61st birthday. Not a bad way to spend it either. Guns N' Roses just kicked off the North American leg of their world tour with different special guests joining them along the way. They got people opening for them, including Public Enemy, the Black Crowes, Ice Cube going to be opening for Guns N' Roses, and Pierce the Veil. That's another reminder. It's one of rock's biggest bands, still packing stadiums all these years later. So a happy belated birthday to none other than Slash. Hey, don't go anywhere, because coming up, I got a shout out to all of my fellow millennials, as I got a song that's going to make you feel kind of old, and it's also going to make you want to get out and ride bikes again. Yeah, we got the new one from Shinedown on the way after this. It's Loudwire Nights.
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0: All right, let's get back to it. It's Casey filling in for Chuck Armstrong. And, you know, every once in a while I catch myself thinking about what summers used to be like. You're just jumping on our bikes after breakfast and disappearing all day, building forts and catching frogs and drinking out of a garden hose or climbing trees. Just getting into just enough trouble to make life interesting, you know. And the only rule, you know, is you had to be on by the time the streetlights came on. They're basically just a generation of feral kids, and somehow we all survived. And if you ever wished you could go back to just one more day, then this one's for you. Here's a new one from Shinedown off the album 8. It's their new song called Young Again on Loudwire Nights.

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It's Jimmy Eat World and the Middle. Loudwire Nights with me, KC, filling in for Chuck Armstrong. And coming up, we got rumors of another big flyaway that we're going to be kicking off here in the next few weeks. Plus, I'll share with you more about how you can win that trip to Rocklahoma 20 coming your way here soon. But first, let's get in some cardio. Let's do some jogging with Jesus or some laps with Lucifer or go running with the devil. It's Van Halen on Loudwire Nights.

0: Breaking Benjamin with the brand new one, Something Wicked, on Loudwire Nights with me, KC, filling in for Chuck Armstrong. And that song really marks the beginning of a new chapter for Breaking Ben. I mean, they debuted it live at Welcome to Rockville back in May before officially releasing it. And it's another taste of a new album they've been working on. Their first collection of new music since, what was it, Ember back in 2018? It was a while back, but they have the album finished. They just still have yet to tell us when they're going to release the new album, and we're all waiting with bated breath. But keep an eye out on the Loudwire app and loudwire.com, because we've been hearing some rumors that another Loudwire Nights flyaway could be kicking off around the corner, and this one might send you to see Breaking Benjamin with airfare, hotel, and concert tickets all included. Now, nothing official yet, but you're going to want to be ready when it does happen, okay? Got a quick commercial break, and then when we're back, I got a brand new one from Papa Roach coming up. It's Loudwire Nights. Don't go anywhere.
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0: It's Loudwire Nights, producer KC filling in for Chuck Armstrong tonight. And Papa Roach has never been afraid of trying something different, and this one's kind of a perfect example of that. See You in Hell was written for season two of Netflix Devil May Cry, and features one of the fastest rising names in hip-hop, Hanumankind. It's a cool collision of rock and rap, and it fits the series perfectly. It really does. Here's Papa Roach featuring Hanumankind. We'll see you in hell on Loudwire Nights.

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1: 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Tonight's list, 15 rock and metal musicians who became college professors. You're going to hear names from punk rock legends like Bad Religion and The Descendants, along with a few surprises you probably never saw coming. First up, though, we got the founding fathers of heavy metal. Black Sabbath guitarist Tony Iommi was awarded an honorary doctorate of arts by Coventry University before later being named a visiting professor of music, sharing his songwriting and guitar expertise with the students. Here's Tony Iommi from Black Sabbath. Professor Iommi. That's a loud

0: From the album Milo Goes to College of 1982 is The Descendants on Loudwire Nights, part of the Loud List with 15 rock and metal musicians you didn't know were college professors. That reason why that was named Milo Goes to College is Milo Aukerman from The Descendants stepped away from The Descendants to attend college in the 80s. And made that album while he was still going to school. And he says it was all worth it, too. He said he earned his PhD in molecular biology from the University of California, San Diego, and became a biology professor at the University of Delaware while he was doing research for the DuPont Corporation. That's a fun one, right? Just before that, we heard from Bad Religion and Los Angeles is Burning. And little did you know, Greg Graffin from Bad Religion is a paleontology and life science professor at UCLA. And he even taught evolution at Cornell. Pretty smart dude. So you can check out the full list of 15 rock and metal musicians with our Loud List up now at loudwire.com. 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
0: All right, let's get back to it. It's Loudwire Nights with producer KC filling in for Chuck Armstrong. And Nickelback is officially back with new music. And this is the first taste of their upcoming 11th studio album, Everything Under the Sun, which is due out October 30th. You got Chad Kroeger saying the record has every side of the band on it, from the heaviest songs they've ever written to tracks that they take a few chances on. If Rattle the Cage is any indication of what it's going to be like, they're kicking this new chapter off with both feet. Here's a brand new one from Nickelback, Rattle the Cage, on Loudwire Nights.

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It's Linkin Park and Numb, Loudwire Nights with producer Casey filling in for Chuck Armstrong. And if AC/DC is making a stop anywhere near you on this Power Up Tour, do yourself a big favor and go see them, okay? They're still packing stadiums. Brian Johnson still sounds incredible, and Angus Young is still running the stage like he's half his age. Bands like AC/DC, they don't come around forever. So if you're going to be thinking about it, or if you're just kind of pondering it, this is your sign. This is your chance, all right? 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

0: 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And hey, if you're bored, I've got something that'll fix that. 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Don't wait, because we got the entry deadline coming up real quick. It's going to be coming up here this next Friday. So get entered now through the Loudwire app or loudwire.com. Coming up, we got an artist that's going to be at Rocklahoma 20. We're going to hear the new one from the Autumn Kings right after his quick commercial break. 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
0: All right, let's get back to it. 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And don't forget, we're in the final stretch of that Rocklahoma Flyaway. 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
1: All right, it's 10 o'clock, which means it's time for another Mission Metallica on Loudwire Nights. And every night at this time, we like to crank up three back-to-back songs from the biggest metal band on the planet. All right, tonight we're covering more than four decades of Metallica history. We're going to kick things off with a song from 72 Seasons, the band's latest album that proved they still got plenty left in the tank. But then we're going to rewind all the way back to their groundbreaking debut of Kill 'Em All with Four Horsemen, before wrapping things up with another one of the greatest metal songs ever recorded. So turn it up. We're kicking it off. Mission Metallica starts now on Loudwire Nights with Chasing Light. There's no

0: go. Wrapping things up with Master of Puppets. It's Mission Metallica on Loudwire Nights. You got three songs each and every night at 10 o'clock. Three back-to-back songs from the biggest metal band on the planet. If you're wondering what's next for Metallica, they're getting ready for one of the most ambitious shows of their career. After they just wrapped up the massive M72 World Tour, they're heading to Vegas. They're going to be doing the Sphere this fall with that residency unlike anything they've ever done. It's going to be mind-blowing. Lars Ulrich actually said the technology inside that venue is both exciting and a little bit intimidating. But if there's one band that's built for the challenge like that, I guarantee it's Metallica, right? It's KC filling in for Chuck Armstrong. I got more Loudwire Nights on the way. Don't go anywhere.
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0: All right, let's get back to it. It's Loudwire Nights with producer Casey filling in for Chuck Armstrong. And coming up next Friday, Montana's own Tim Montana going to be dropping his brand new album, The Entire State of Tim Montana. And he's bringing some serious star power with him on this one. The new album is going to feature collaborations with Jerry Cantrell from Alice in Chains, Slash from Guns N' Roses, and even Billy F. Gibbons himself from ZZ Top, along with a few more surprise appearances to make it one of the most anticipated rock releases of 2026. And if Break Me Down is any indication of how it's going to be, Tim's about to have a huge year. It's Tim Montana with his new song, Break Me Down, on Loudwire Nights.

Godsmack and Voodoo, it's Loudwire Nights, and if seeing them live has been on your bucket list, this might be your year, as Godsmack's going to be headlining opening night of the 20th anniversary of Rocklahoma over Labor Day weekend, alongside Papa Roach and Slayer. And you can be there with our Rocklahoma Flyaway. You got one lucky winner scoring round-trip airfare and stay at the Hard Rock Hotel and Casino just outside Tulsa, plus VIP passes to the entire festival. Right? 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
1: Falling in reverse in Zombified. 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And speaking of zombies, has anyone seen the trailer for the new Resident Evil movie? I wasn't sure what to expect at first, but it actually looks pretty intense. This one's a complete reboot from director Zach Cregger, the guy behind Barbarian. And instead of trying to recreate the old movies, he's taken the franchise back to its survival horror roots. It's got a brand new story centered around an ordinary guy caught in the middle of a complete nightmare. It hits theaters on September 18th, and after seeing the trailer, I think horror fans are definitely going to want to check this one out. We're going to take a quick break, and when we come back, it's the latest from Bill Murray and A Day to Remember, coming up next at Loudwire Nights. 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
2: All right, let's get back to it. Producer KC filling in for Chuck Armstrong. And don't forget, just about to kick off The Pit. One full hour of the heaviest music on the radio. And if your Friday night needs a little more volume or a little more adrenaline, got a whole lot more metal. We've got you covered at 11 o'clock. But first, there's one that's been getting a ton of attention. We've got a new song from Bill Murray teaming up with A Day to Remember. Their new song, Always Let You Down. And it's another reminder that rock's never been afraid to blur the lines. So let's turn it up, all right? It's Loudwire Nights.

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1: It's time to drop into the pits. 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Buckle up, because it's going to get loud.
2: All right, here it is. It's Friday night, and you probably need a little chance to decompress, which means it's time to step into the pit, the heaviest hour on radio. For the next 60 minutes, going to be turning it all the way up with artists like Static X, Slipknot, A7X, Motorhead, and plenty more to help you close out your Friday night the right way. Going to be kicking things off by celebrating an anniversary today. We're celebrating a metal milestone. On this day back in 1990, Pantera unleashed Cowboys from Hell as the album that changed everything for the band and kind of helped redefine heavy metal for an entire generation. So I want you to turn it up loud. Here's the title track, Pantera, Cowboys from Hell, kicking off the pit on Loudwire Nights.

0: Motorhead, Ace of Spades, it's Loudwire Nights, and you know there's never going to be another Lemmy out there. If you find yourself in West Hollywood, I need you to make a stop at the Rainbow Bar and Grill on the Sunset Strip. They got the life-size bronze statue of Lemmy outside of his old favorite hangout, and last year, some of his ashes were permanently enshrined there. It's become one of the coolest pilgrimage spots in all of rock and roll. And a fitting tribute to one of the greatest to ever do it. We're going to be right back with more of the heaviest hour in music. Got more of The Pit coming up next on Loudwire Nights.
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0: All right, let's get back into the pit, the hardest, heaviest hour on radio. We've got something pretty special for you right now. German metal legends Accept are celebrating 50 years as a band. The new anniversary album called Teutonic Titans, 1976 to 2026. And they recruited some of the biggest names in metal to help out with this one. The new version of Balls to the Wall features none other than Judas Priest Rob Halford on vocals, along with Scorpions guitarist Matthias Jabs, Pantera's Rex Brown, and Jason Bold from Bullet for My Valentine. We're going to crank this one up just a little bit right here. It's Loudwire Nights in the pit.

It's Slipknot Left Behind on Loudwire Nights, and Corey Taylor recently stopped by Mythical Kitchen's Last Meals. And if you ever had to pick one last final feast, he says he's keeping it surprisingly simple. Chicken fried steak smothered in country gravy, a stack of silver dollar pancakes, two scoops of peanut butter, and a big old glass of sweet tea to wash it down. And honestly, that's a pretty solid way to go. Let's keep it going with the Pit. We've got All That Remains. Here's Now Let Them Tremble as the Pit rolls on, only on Loudwire Nights.

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0: You dared us to play it, and there it is, Queens of the Stone Age with Song for the Dead. Big thanks to our buddy Matt Ryan from Missoula, Montana for today's dare. And hey, if you got a song you want to hear, we'd love to hear from you, okay? 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We're going to be taking a quick break. And when we come back, the pit keeps rolling with the latest from To the Grave. 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
0: All right, as we wrap up another edition of The Pit, I just want to say thanks for spending part of your Friday night with us. All right, whether you've been here for the whole ride or you're just joining us, we appreciate you making Loudwire Nights a part of your weekend. Going to leave you with one of the heaviest new bands making noise right now. Australia's To the Grave just announced their new album, Liberation Front, which is due out on October 2nd. And they're turning heads with a crushing new single called Nail Mary. If you like your deathcore absolutely relentless, then this one's for you. Have a great weekend. It's KC filling in for Chuck Armstrong, leaving you now with the new one from To the Grave on Loudwire Nights.

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0: 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Well, at least it's not snowing. 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

0: Ozzy. 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I'm Full Metal Jackie. 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

0: 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Doesn't it make you mad when they totally miss the point?
1: Are you tired of the normal way to close a box of cereal? You know, roll the bag down and close the top. This lady has another way.
2: This is what my boyfriend does. He shuts it. It's not even actually closed. Have you seen this?
3: Wait a minute. What's the issue with that? Okay, so it's
4: just
3: not
4: like loose flaps.
1: I don't care if the flaps are tight or loose. It's still fun to get in there, though, and it doesn't diminish anything you find inside.
3: That's true.
4: But
3: yeah,
4: it does
5: the contents are still fine.
4: No, loose flaps like that messes up the box, and then the box is all loose.
5: It's a very judgy attitude. It just gets worse and worse every time you shove your hand in there.
1: I love boxes just the way they are.
3: Your whole hand? Do you put your whole hand in there?
5: Sometimes, if the bag rolled down is down there a little way.
1: Oh, you got to get in there deep.
5: You got to get down.
4: Oh, yeah.
5: I mean,
3: you got to fish the bag out.
1: Comedian Tom Segura is on the Tonight Show with Jimmy Fallon. And we'll just play the clip. The clip tells it all. He has some destructive children. Very destructive. See if you can top this.
6: Let me read this text to you guys from his contractor. It says, everything's
1: clear,
6: okay.
1: From Tom's contractor to him. And then he shared it with the Tonight Show.
6: Okay. Everything's okay. No skin off our backs, so we got to share this. Allegedly, your superhuman children totaled the porta potty, ransacked our outside wood storage, and pulverized a 50-pound, 2-inch stone that we needed to reinstall. There's evidence of fire, and 3 bloody knives have been recovered so far. The search for the toilet seat has been called off.
1: Jesus.
3: There's 3 bloody knives?
1: That can't be right.
6: You wrote back WTF. I'm so sorry.
1: What
6: in the world?
7: I mean, I don't know. Like, I feel like they're like kids from like a war-torn country, but they're not. They're ours. Like, they're just. Everything is either broken or peed on in our house.
6: That's what boys do.
7: Hammers and pee are everywhere. Like, things that I have are either broken or soiled, and like. I mean, I found, the TV. When I turn on the TV in the living room, and I see, like, 3 holes in it. I'm like, there's 3 little holes in that? And I go up to my 6-year-old. I'm like, what? Do you know anything about that? He's like, oh, I put a fork in that. I was like, oh. I go, yeah, you can't do that, man. Like, we need TVs.
6: You just put a fork in the TV.
7: And then we ordered the replacement TV that came in a box, and it had 100 holes in the box.
6: He goes,
7: I put the fork in that, too, man. Yeah, I was like, all right, let's stop with the forks and the electronics.
6: Wow.
7: That's when the pee phase started.
6: All right. Yeah. Let's go back to the forks. Let's go back to the forks.
7: Yeah.
1: Oh, my gosh. That phrase of everything's broken or has pee on it, that felt like he was in my house.
3: You feel heard?
1: I feel a little better. There are 2 bathrooms in our house. 3. Like, honestly, if you guys came to our house, I would say, normally you wouldn't say, guests use the bathroom in the master bedroom or the main bedroom, right?
5: Typically not, no. Okay.
1: I would recommend it. Like,
4: it's a nice one, huh?
1: Well, they're all fine, but that one, it doesn't matter how often you clean the other ones. If the boys are there, there's going to be rogue urine somewhere.
5: I'm not
1: at best.
5: Yeah, I mean, I'm not surprised. Look at our office here, and it's all adult males, and it's always on the floor. So
1: it's insane.
5: You get, you know, a bunch of kids, 6 kids under 13, boys, good luck.
1: Last week, at one point, we had told them, if we find one more unflushed toilet in the house, then all 6 of you, because you can't figure out who did it, all 6 of you will be cleaning the bathrooms. It took about 2 hours, and there were 3 unflushed toilets. The 3 they go in, uh-huh. Only the only one not was the one in our bedroom. And 2 had chocolate, and 1 had so much gold in the pot that it seems like they must have been saving it in a coffee can before they dumped it in there.
5: I was so sad. I forgot about this until you just brought it up. One of mine, I can guess which one, but I won't, sometimes forgets to flush. He's usually quite good about it, but forgot. And they were with me. So a week ago Tuesday were with me. And then I didn't see him on the normal Thursday because we were traveling. And then I came back Saturday. So you can count Tuesday, Wednesday, Thursday, Friday, Saturday.
1: It's probably a bathroom.
5: When I got home. And
1: you don't
5: then
1: go to.
5: I don't normally. No, I would normally go to the one in the main bedroom. But that one is in the hallway and it's right next to the kitchen. So I came back and I was doing some stuff and I go, I gotta pee. And I walked in there and flipped up the lid and I went, ah, Jesus, man. And it was a big lunker. Like,
1: it's been waiting in there.
5: Oh, it was. Oh, it was like, I mean, a national park. You know, one of those holes they just dig in the ground. It's not even. Yeah, just so bad. It was August in there in that moment. The sun had been beating on it. Like, it was just, it was real foul. It was real foul. It took three flushes, and then I had to let it sit for like another hour or two until the water could disintegrate the rest of the chunks so that I could then clean it good with a brush.
1: What a lunker that must have been.
5: It was.
1: Maitland is astounded by the power
4: of
1: this.
4: That is such a big boom.
5: It was, yeah.
4: It was, oh, my God.
1: It's like a third of the size of the kid.
5: Yeah, the guy, I tell you this, he didn't have the runs. Let me just say that. It was, yeah. You know, the term log, like that originated for a reason, and it was that one.
1: So we have, obviously, six boys. Hobbings, you have two boys. Steve, your kids, they're not really old enough that they're destroying things on a more grand scale, right?
3: No, I mean, they're relatively gross most of the time.
1: Yeah,
3: but
1: I mean, all kids are.
3: Yeah.
1: But you're not to the...
3: He is going to be so destructive.
1: Is he
3: going to
1: be kid who ruins stuff?
3: He's going to be kid that I'll have to have conversations with about, hey, you can't light fires. You can't just break things. He's going to be an arsonist.
1: Literally heard one of ours the other day, overheard them say to their brother, I want to play with matches. Do you think we have matches? Oh, my God. Where am I? An after-school special? This is terrible.
3: I totally get it. I was a fire kid. I totally understand why it's so intriguing to play with fire.
5: I was always taking matches. We were...
3: I'm going to play with fire right now.
1: Now, Maitland, you grew up... You have two sisters.
4: Mm-hmm.
1: What was the most destructive things you all did or one of you did in the home so that your parents were like, oh, my God. Not got in trouble, but destructive. Because I would guess with women, with young girls, far less likely, but I don't know.
4: Yeah, we didn't really destroy anything. My mom would get mad at us because my sister and I, my parents had in their master bathroom, had like the his and hers sinks. And so we would take our little Polly Pockets in there. We called it our quality time. And we would fill up the sinks with water and then our Polly Pockets would go to the water park and we'd get water everywhere and my mom would get mad at that. But then otherwise, we would pick at wallpaper and then, but my mom would get mad and tell us to stop and then we would stop. Yeah.
1: But that's minor.
4: Yeah.
1: I mean, if
3: that's more like making a mess, not
1: I would love to have picking at wallpaper be one of our bigger issues.
4: Yeah.
1: That would be just spectacular.
4: We did also used to think it was funny when we were playing Rock Band on the Wii. The drum set and everything. You have real drumsticks, and we had a drop ceiling, and there was one time one of us tried to do a trick where we, like, flipped the sticks in the air and caught it, and it got stuck in the ceiling.
1: Yes.
4: So then we would sit there and try to do it.
1: That would be fun.
4: All day long.
1: I can see why you'd want to do that.
4: It was really funny.
1: We have a kid who's doing percussion, and can't bring home, doesn't have a drum kit, can't bring home drums, so you have to, you know, find ways to practice. I get that. Took a road sign, like a novelty road sign that they bought or had given to them, shoved it in between the drawers of their dresser, and then pounds on that. But then you can't just pound on that because that's just like a snare drum. What are you, marching with George Washington?
5: Yeah.
1: So then they started pounding on the dresser to get other beats, and that dresser looks like it's been under attack during a civil war now. Thankfully, it wasn't a, you know, it was like a, you know, hand-me-down, next stop is the dump anyway. But I just went in there and I went, what is going on here? So you got a dented road sign sticking out of the front of a dresser, and the dresser looks like it has been beaten.
5: Yeah.
1: Shrug.
5: Gotta get that kid some electronic drums with a little headphone cord out jack on there.
1: That
5: put those on.
1: I do like that idea.
4: I'm so impressed at the creativity, though, of shoving a sign in a dresser and being like, that's my drum set.
1: I agree. I thought that was a pretty good way of making something out of nothing.
4: Yeah.
5: Definitely.
1: Kelly, what about you at your house? So you had four brothers. Are Ricky and Michael, they're older, like enough older that they didn't, you don't really remember them at home that much, do you?
4: Oh, yeah. No, I definitely do. Oh, yeah. They did a lot of destruction to cars. So my mom had a 1964 and a half Mustang, bright candy apple red.
5: Oh, first year.
4: White leather interior. It was like the most beautiful car, soft white top.
1: Oh.
4: And my brother totaled it.
1: Oh, no.
4: Totaled it. Yep.
1: With sure permission did. Or just bad driving?
4: Oh, yeah. My mom said, hey, go ruin this.
8: Can I total this car?
5: Take this off the jump. It's like it's literally the first year. Mm-hmm. Not the 64 like, and a half is the first Mustang.
4: It was beautiful.
1: Clearly not like permission to destroy it, but he had permission to drive it.
4: Yeah, they'd actually gifted it to him, I believe, as his 16th or 17th birthday.
1: Oh, God.
5: Well, that's on them now.
4: Yeah, well, he was my mom first, you know, so he got everything. That's how my mom learned all the lessons.
5: Uh-huh.
4: And then one time he and my brother, Michael, they came back because they were just a few years apart. So once Ricky started driving, he'd drive Michael everywhere. And they came back one time and one car looked like somebody had put like 30 bullets in it. My parents were like, where the hell have y'all been? So that was mainly stuff with them. As a kid, I poured an entire box of cereal or multiple boxes of cereal into a tub or a toilet. I think it was the tub because my dad said I also poured milk in there. And so I was more like messy destructive. I colored my brother Craig one time in chalk and markers. That's one of my earliest memories of life is being like, wow, my brother's so dusty. After I'd colored all this chalk on him, and then when the chalk wouldn't stay, I colored him with all these different markers we had, and so my mom had to bathe him. So I was more destructive in that way.
1: Yeah. But not major, like, destruction to load-bearing walls and trees uprooted.
4: Yeah, no. My brother Craig took a truck to a soccer field that the high school would actually practice soccer on, and he drove it around in circles and circles and circles and circles and did so many donuts he tore up the field. He got in a lot of trouble for that. So that was like, you know, public property that he had destructed specifically because it's a public school. I think it was especially bad.
1: Yes. They frown on that.
4: Yeah. But as kids, my dad would have to tell me if we did stuff like that. We were more like goofy kids.
1: Yeah. Yeah. Know? Right. That stuff Tom Segura had, like that is
5: beyond explanation. Especially by six or whatever.
1: This text. Does setting off a model rocket in your bedroom and it embedding in the ceiling count as doing something destructive? Asking for a friend.
5: No, that was normal. If you do it the second time, then it's destructive. The first time is science.
1: This is
5: how we learn.
1: I stuck a tweezer and a fork and a dime into outlets at different times. As an adult, I do not like electricity.
3: I did Rice Krispies in the wall socket. In the kitchen at our house.
1: You
4: Why
1: did?
4: Rice Krispies? Mm-hmm.
3: I don't know. That was just what I was eating at the time.
1: You were just shoving them in there like one just at a time?
3: Yep.
5: Like a little mail slot?
1: Mm-hmm. Did it do anything?
3: Yeah, like sizzled.
1: It did?
3: Yeah.
1: Oh, jeez.
3: At least from what I've been told.
9: Probably. I was picturing like the marshmallow treats. So I was just picturing you shoving those hunks.
3: A lot more difficult.
9: Yeah.
1: This text, my parents bought a toy rocket for my brother for science. The ones you build. He was building it in the house. It was on the carpet. And somehow it accidentally went off, burned a hole in the carpet, and smoked out the entire house. We think it went off from static from the carpet. We were not allowed to try a new rocket.
5: Mm.
4: I asked this on social media at FBHW show. Very first comment from Rachel. Me and my brother thought those long tube shop lights were lightsabers, so we busted about 300 of them that our dad had in store storage in his barn. I also wanted to surprise my mom after she bought a new truck, and I used a Brillo pad to wash it.
1: Oh, no.
4: When I'm 8 years old.
1: Oh, my.
3: Totally on board with those fluorescent bulbs, though. Mm-hmm. Those things made such a great pop noise.
1: Yeah.
3: When they'd break.
4: Shattering.
1: When we used to play shed ball, every once in a while, a rebound would bounce up and hit those lights. And it was always both a disaster and awesome when one would come tumbling down in the midst of play. Yeah. And a couple times it hit people, and then it would smash into the ground and go everywhere. And we'd like, oh, that dust is so good for you. Not really, but I'm sure we're all going to be in bad shape.
4: I love this one. Chelsea says, my two girls are snipers with markers. There's marker on everything. I don't know where markers are coming from at this point. I throw away all the markers in the house, outlawed them, and somehow there are still more markers. Mm-hmm.
1: Yeah, that sounds right. Also, I hate anyone who sells slime. to children because they always want it. Any sort of thing like that. More of your phone calls. Carolyn, very destructive, this Carolyn. She's on the way when we come back. And somebody wanted to make candles while their parents slept. This is going to go great. More next. It is the Free Beer and Hot Wings Show.
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0: think our names are dumb? 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
1: Lou Gramm was the lead singer of what rock band?
2: Oh, Jesus Christ. 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
3: A few moments later.
1: Lou Gramm was the lead singer of what rock band?
4: Melissa said Twisted Sister.
1: No. Steve?
5: Foreigner?
1: Foreigner.
5: Would have been a great combination.
2: I'm literally wearing a Foreigner shirt right now. How cool is
5: it? That's amazing.
0: The Free Beer and Hot Wings Show.
1: How were you the destructive kid when you were young? Or how destructive are your kids now? Carolyn joins us. Hi, Carolyn. Thanks for waiting. What did you do?
6: So my sister and I were kind of like last two kids when we were little.
1: Okay.
6: We had like three hours of time to ourselves at home.
1: Oh, yeah. That's
6: and
1: how it starts.
6: So we had a friend over one time. I told Tommy a couple other stories, but we had a friend over one time, and we were like kind of wrestling in the hallway. And we had one of those houses where it goes down a little bit, and there's a landing, and then it goes down way more.
1: Oh, yeah, yeah.
6: And so we were wrestling in the hallway. We went down the first set of steps, and then we came to the landing, and it got a little more wrestly. And so we fell down the stairs like cartoons.
1: A little more wrestly.
6: Yeah, you know, because you got to switch
1: sure.
6: it up.
1: Yeah.
6: So then we fell down the rest of the stairs, and one of us crashed into one of the spindle banisters on the stairs. The spindle was conveniently flesh colored, and it like broke in half. And so we panicked and found some Scotch tape and taped it back together perfectly. Found some of my mom's flesh colored fingernail polish.
1: Okay.
6: And like painted, and it looked fine. Only we could tell. And so like 5 years after we had moved out of the house, give or take, we told my mom that story. She's like, are you effing me? Like, how did I not see that? I was like, we were good.
1: We're good.
6: And then,
5: we're good.
7: Yeah, yeah.
6: And then, like, no, it was like 10 years after that. We're like, yeah, that banister was broke the whole time, and you didn't notice. We had Michael over, and we just destroyed the house, and you had no idea. So
1: that's amazing.
6: That's
1: pretty good.
6: You also,
1: You also lit Kleenex on fire, and that set the carpet on fire?
6: My sister did. She wanted to see how quickly it would burn.
1: Pretty fast.
5: It burned fast.
1: Yeah, real fast.
7: Yeah.
1: That'll work. Thank you, Carolyn. We appreciate that. 1-800-947-3979. This one. My sister and I wanted to make a candle while our parents were asleep, but we didn't want to wake them up. We're good kids. So we melted 2 box of crayons on the stove. Then got scared when we heard mom coming, so we dumped all the wax down the kitchen sink.
7: Oh, no! Oh, no!
1: It took the plumber 3 hours to clear the drain. We got spanked. We also decided to make paste one time in the bathroom with flour and water. We used a whole bag of flour, then got bored and let it dry. Mom found it that night. It had turned into plaster and had to be chipped out by hand.
7: Oh, man.
1: Those all seem like things that could happen at our house.
7: That plumber totally hosed your parents, too. It would have been so much faster just to replace that pipe.
1: Go.
7: 3 hours. You know, as soon as it hit the water in the bottom of the trap, it just solidified immediately. Oh,
1: let's see.
7: No.
1: Noah in West Michigan. Hi, Noah. What did you do?
8: So when I was about 10 years old, I found a smoke bomb in our garage left over from the 4th of July.
1: Yes.
8: And it was before school. My mom was getting ready. My dad was already at work. And I took it in my bedroom. I was like, man, I wonder what happens if I just lit it on fire a little bit, but not all the way.
7: Right. Yeah. You just want to test it out. Kid logic. You think you can blow it out or whatever. Yeah. I'll just snuff it out like a cartoon.
1: The exact phrase I was going to use. The epitome of kid logic.
8: I thought it was like Tom and Jerry.
1: Yeah.
8: I tried to pinch the wick.
1: Right.
8: And I burned my hand, and then I'm freaking out. So I had this steel trash can. I threw it in the trash can and covered it with blankets. And all this purple smoke is filling up the second story of our house. And my mom comes running in, freaking out. And I'm hiding under my bed. Like, I'm half asphyxiated from smoke at this point.
1: Yeah, right? You're in danger.
8: She thinks the house is burning down. She has no idea what's happening. I was like, Mom, there's a firework in the trash can. And she's like, what? We'll talk about that later. Then she's running through our house with this flaming trash can and sets it out in the driveway until it burned out.
1: Those things, they do put off a lot of smoke as advertised. They're really good at their jobs.
7: They sure do.
1: They're not called a little bit of smoke bombs.
7: Yeah.
1: Smoke bombs.
7: Yeah.
8: It's surprising how fast it fills up a house.
1: I remember one time my brother had those. He's 12 years older than me, and he bought some, and the wind was pushing the smoke away. So he went in the tool shed where the tractors and other stuff was stored, and he throws one, and it fills the place with this yellow smoke. And he goes, "Don't tell Dad when he gets home." So then Dad comes in, and as soon as he comes in, he wasn't that mad, but he didn't think it was a good idea. He goes, "Hey," like he comes in, coat off, in the back closet, washes his hands, starts to walk

0: I told my family.
1: Okay.
0: I used to love suffocating candles with, you know, just random objects, anything that I could find.
1: Oh, like you'd blow them out, you'd snuff them out.
0: Yeah, exactly. So one time we had a box of Kleenex right next to the candle, and I was like, well, everything else does it. Let's see what a Kleenex does when you put it over top.
1: Okay.
2: Oh, yeah.
0: It instantly caught on fire.
1: Yeah.
0: I didn't know that would happen. It landed on the arm of the couch and instantly lit the couch on fire. This is one of the couches from the 70s, so it's all flammable, like highly flammable material. Yeah.
1: It's basically made of dryer lint.
2: Uh-huh.
0: Yeah. So I just go out to the kitchen very calmly and try and grab a glass of water. My mom's like, what are you doing? And I just turn around and point, and she loses it on me.
1: Rightfully so. I mean, the glass of water, I'm sure, would have put out a burning sofa.
3: Probably,
1: that's
3: yeah.
1: a good matchup.
3: The whole thing.
1: Thank you, Keenan. let's see.
3: I like that whole just walk into the other room casually, like, what are you doing? Oh, nothing. Definitely not grabbing a glass of water to put out the fire on the couch
2: yep,
3: that I just
2: nothing,
3: lit.
2: Nothing at all.
1: My brother and I left our house key at home, and rather than just wait after school, we decided the best move would be to kick the basement door in. Mom and Dad didn't think this was the best move, and we had to work for my dad for a day to pay off the door damage. Man.
3: Just kick it in.
1: This makes me feel a little better.
2: Yeah.
1: You know, in a lot of ways. oh, boy. There's a lot of people that... A lot of fire incidents. Tony in Buffalo. WBUF. Hi, Tony.
4: How you doing?
1: Good, bud. What did you do?
4: How's it going?
1: It's great.
4: As the toilet paper hangs down off the roll, correct?
1: Yeah.
4: I decided to light it on fire when I was 7.
1: Yes.
4: Well, it starts burning rather quickly.
1: Mm-hmm.
4: I'm unrolling it into the toilet trying to put it out, and it's not going out.
1: It's like a string of fire.
2: Oh, my gosh. Yeah.
4: Yes. Like the cartoon rope, okay?
1: Right.
4: So as it's I'm unrolling it, I stop to go grab the fire extinguisher, which was empty from my brother spraying me in the face the day before.
2: So you're in a room that has at least 3 water sources in it, but you left the room to get the fire extinguisher. Yep. Yes, I understand.
4: Exactly. Right.
1: Makes sense.
4: When so I come back,
1: when you're
4: fire
1: a kid,
4: extinguisher goes, I ended up ripping the toilet paper roll off the wall and throwing it in the toilet.
2: Yeah.
3: Probably worked.
2: Yeah, no. Yeah.
4: And then I told my mom I slipped and knocked it off the wall.
1: How'd that go?
4: Surprisingly well. I was a good kid.
1: Okay, yeah. I had a similar...
2: She couldn't smell it or see all the ashes in the toilet.
1: Tony, one time...
4: My mom smells like 2-packs a day in that bathroom.
2: Oh, dude, yes. What cover you had.
1: Tony, similar to you, not as fiery, but one time, right above our scale in the bathroom when I was in middle school, there was a rack to hang a towel to dry. A towel rack. That's what they're called.
2: Yeah.
1: And I realized pulled on the towel rack, I could make myself way more. And I said, I wonder how strong I am. So I start basically a bicep curl. And all of a sudden, the thing came off. It hit me in the lip.
2: Yeah.
1: And it busted my lip, almost knocked one of my bottom teeth out, and also pulled the drywall out on both ends. And what did I do? I sat it down on the floor and waited for someone to find it. And then when Mom and Dad said, what happened? I'm like, I don't know. It fell off while I was brushing my teeth.
2: Yeah, I don't know. I was putting a towel on it like a normal person, and I guess it just gave.
1: Yeah. Of course, you could tell the drywall had been pulled up from the bottom. It was
2: right.
1: Broken. Yeah. They were just like, yeah, okay.
4: My 7-year-old did that last week. He was standing on the towel rack trying to reach a towel, and it just let go. And again, just like his dad, there was a stool right there, but he opted for the hard way.
2: Yeah.
1: We all do it, man. Mm. Thank you, sir. Back in a minute, it is the Free Beer and Hot Wings Show.
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0: want to hear it without the bleeps?
1: You're going to my friend. Damn it. What the is going on?
2: Now you're going to my brother.
3: Yeah.
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4: All right, I have a question for you.
3: Yes.
4: When was the last time you had a real makeout session?
5: Bad for me.
1: I don't want to cry.
4: I saw two people look down, and I'm like, oh, God. Guess which two?
1: Before my husband left me?
4: In the grand scheme. So what happened was, we were talking with a friend of ours, and she's mid-30s, I think.
3: Yeah.
4: And she said, man, I love a good makeout sesh. Like, just make it out.
3: Mm-hmm.
4: My husband doesn't love it. I don't like it. She goes, I don't like that he doesn't like it. And I said, well, like, does it go anywhere? She said, no, but I'd love to just sit on the couch and make out for an hour. I went, yeah.
1: That's fun.
4: Nah.
5: I love kissing.
4: I like it. I've never been, I haven't been a huge fan, but I love kissing my wife. That has been a game changer. But if she said, hey, let's make out, and didn't put a timeline on it, I would love it at first, and then I would be thinking, I don't know how long this is going to go, but surely this is going to escalate. And then if it didn't,
5: yeah,
4: I'd be like, what are we doing? Now my lips hurt. This is dumb.
6: It is funny. Like, once you do have sex, like, for the first time or whatever, it changes making out.
4: Yeah.
6: Like, it makes it to where making out is a means to an end. It's leading to you having sex, so then that's just in your brain, like, all right, this is going to lead to something. But yeah, sometimes just a... let's make out a little bit and then get up and cook some dinner. I love it.
4: Yeah?
6: Yeah.
4: So that would be awesome for you.
6: I think so. Unless, you know, I was really feeling frisky and then I'd be like, all right.
3: Yeah, that's different.
4: But... And I'm not saying like any affection has to turn. That's not what I'm saying at all.
6: No, I know.
4: But a long makeout sesh is like, are we in high school? Are we hiding from your mom and dad?
3: See, I kind of like
6: it.
4: Do you have a fingering cushion or something that we should get out? What's going on?
3: See, I had a situation like that.
4: I'll explain that in a bit. Where I was
3: dating somebody, and we were hiding from kids. And we would meet like in a parking lot somewhere and just... Honestly, like we had just started dating, so it was too early to go any farther, but...
4: Yeah.
3: We park in the corner of a parking lot and literally get in the back of the Suburban where it's all smoked windows and just make out.
6: I love that for you. I love that so much.
2: I've been in that Suburban.
4: It was awesome. We rode back there.
3: It was awesome. It felt like being 16.
6: Yeah.
3: Because you're like, it felt like you were like the same thing you would have done on a Sunday afternoon hiding from your parents. Like,
4: you used to go make out in a Suburban on Sunday afternoons hiding from your parents? Good for you.
3: Yeah, I would make out in Suburbans a lot when I was a kid.
4: Is that why you got the Suburban as an adult when you already had cars?
3: I think it was subconscious.
4: So funny.
7: Nick smells like virgin teenagers.
4: My wife just said, why does Hot Wings have a truck and the Suburban? I go, I don't know. He likes the Suburban.
3: Well, I did have a reason for that.
4: I'm sure you did, but nonetheless, I was explaining this, and I said, he just loves the Suburban. She goes, oh, I don't get it. And I said, I think he has an affinity for that because his dad used to bring him home. It's sort of a throwback. It's the same reason I want an old Ford F-150. It takes me back in time.
3: I didn't know if I had said
4: he takes chicks to the abandoned Toys R Us and mashes with them for a half hour, she'd have been like, now I get it.
3: Yeah, it wasn't even that far off the beaten path. It was like 12 feet from an active grocery store.
2: That would have been amazing if you had gotten arrested for like indecent exposure or something.
3: Well, we weren't doing that.
2: Just to see that on the news.
3: Because it was daytime. I mean, so we were literally just making out. And it was a lot of fun. But also I have an affinity for cars and I look at them as like different shoes. Like every one of them has a different purpose.
4: Yeah. Well, that's not as fun.
3: No.
4: My wife wouldn't have cared about that.
3: No. Well, that's her problem, you know. You have big picture.
6: Can't. So which car do you screw in?
4: Or which car do you have sex with?
3: Anyone that'll let me.
4: What's your favorite car to make out in?
3: I mean, well, the Suburban's the roomiest. Like, that's the easiest to, like, maneuver and, you know, switch positions around a little bit if your leg starts to get tired or something.
4: What I love about that is almost anybody else, you ask them that question, they'd be like, what a weird question.
3: Not a weird question.
4: Hot Wings is like, well, of course I have an answer.
3: Yeah.
4: It's very practical.
3: definitely.
5: Yeah, my old Honda used to fold all the way down. My car doesn't now because it's got a battery in that area. I love that. It folded all the way down. I'd go camping, and my ex and I would just, like, put little, like, cushions down, and that we'd just sleep in that if we didn't feel like putting the tent up. It was so nice to just wake up in the morning laying in a car for whatever reason and just make it out.
3: That was the original reason why I bought the Suburban, was because I thought the kids and I would go camping.
5: Oh, yeah.
3: Zero camping trips. Not a one.
4: You know what you should do?
3: Not a one.
4: Trade it in for an RV.
3: Well, I'm
4: or
3: thinking
4: a van
3: about it.
4: And convert it to van life.
5: Yeah.
3: Well, I'm thinking about doing both of those things because they're it's wise financially and personality-wise.
5: Yeah, it's been a great success story here on the show for multiple people.
4: You can write it off.
3: Yeah.
4: Over and over again.
3: I've already got the garage to dump everything into. It's mine.
4: Steve, you and Annette ever put the kids to bed and then just mash on the couch?
2: No.
4: No?
2: No. It just doesn't happen.
4: I'm going to guess that's pretty normal.
2: Yeah.
4: For couples with kids and stuff like that. It just, you don't have time or the energy.
2: Exactly.
4: A lot of times, by the time they're in bed, you're like, okay, what are we going to do?
2: That's when I'm working. That's when I do my work.
4: Yeah, that's true. But what if Annette said, hey, stop looking at funnybang.com and kiss my mouth?
2: I'd be shocked that she knew that I had a subscription to funnybang.com.
4: That's a hip new website coming for you, Barstool.
3: Wow, funny bang.
4: What happened to you? I got funny banged.
2: Banged.
4: You can get a t-shirt.
3: Funny bang.
2: That's an error 404 not found.
4: Well, they're still in the venture capital part of it.
2: Let's buy that.
4: What's the longest makeout session you've ever had as an adult that led nowhere?
2: Oh, I was going to say as like a teenager, probably 3 hours.
4: All of them? Yeah.
3: Yeah. Probably 30 or 40 minutes.
4: Really?
3: Yeah. In the Suburban at the grocery store.
4: God. I would
2: we get it, Hot
4: you.
2: Wings.
5: Her limbs are probably so chafed.
3: I think.
5: Why did I question that?
4: Chafed.
3: Yeah, chafed is the word
5: chaffed.
3: Most people would use. Yeah,
5: chafed like is what happens to your thighs,
3: stick.
5: Right?
3: Yeah, yeah.
5: Okay. Because you got doubles. So wouldn't that, after 30 minutes... Yeah, that would just rub somebody wrong.
3: Girls have to build up a tolerance for the buzz.
5: Yeah.
3: It's true.
5: Is your tolerance built up because I'm trying to pick you up and go make out in a parking lot for 30 minutes?
3: Because you're going to go home with red lips for a weird reason.
5: Yeah. 30 minutes is a long time.
4: Long time. I would feel like, oh, God, should we set a timer at least so we know when we're done?
5: Mm-hmm. I don't think I've ever gone that long making out. I think there'd be a means to an end for me at that point if we're doing it for that long. Like, we're going to have sex.
4: Right.
5: Sure.
4: But if you were in Howling's situation, well, no, you would have, right by the entrance of the grocery store, Kelly, you'd have been like, let's see if we can go five hole here.
5: Fill up my grocery cart.
3: No, that was looking at a watch and going, okay, hey, I've got to run in and go get the things I need so when I go home to my kids, I have them in my hands. For the reason that I went to the store.
4: I see what you're saying.
3: Uh-huh.
4: See what you're saying.
5: Uh-huh. Smart.
3: Uh-huh. Yeah, a little cloak and dagger fun.
4: Yeah. This text from Birmingham. This has been the funniest, most informative first half hour of the show I've ever heard.
5: Mm-hmm. You're welcome.
4: Thanks. When it comes to the makeout session, I have more questions.
3: Yes.
4: Are you sloppy tongue? This was a question on some show we were watching the other day. They were debating technique, and they said, are you sloppy tongue in the mouth person? Oh, it was... The Ultimatum on Netflix, one of the worst reality dating shows I've ever seen that I can't stop watching. Anybody else watch that?
3: No.
4: It's couples that have been together for a while where one person wants to get married and the other person's dragging their feet. So they give them an ultimatum. Sorry, I'm jumping around.
2: This is a really specific show.
4: It is. It's hosted by Lila Shays because it's on Netflix.
2: Okay.
4: And then they move into this nice place in Austin, all of the couples, in this case, 8 couples. And then they break up, air quotes, with their person they've been dating. And then everybody hooks up with somebody else's significant other as a new trial husband or wife living in like a residence inn, but a fancy one.
2: Of course, yeah.
4: And then they see if they really want to be with that person or not.
3: Oh, man, that's a recipe for longevity.
4: Yes. Oh, my God, I can't believe how many people get on there and go, this is really hurting me. I didn't think it'd be that big of a deal. Really? You thought you'd break up with the person you're living with? That you said you're in love with and you gave them an ultimatum and then watch them sit on some other dude's lap and be like, man, this is fun.
5: No, the only people who actually get sad, though, are the people in the couple because they give them an ultimatum, like Freebird just told you, and then they don't hit off with somebody that they can go and, like, kind of fool around with, but their partner does. Those are the only people that get sad about it. Because they're like, if they would have had a chance to bag somebody, they'd have done it and not felt bad.
4: There's a guy on there on this current season. His name is Dave. And he came in and his wife is, or his girlfriend or whatever, very attractive. They're all attractive. All eight of the people are very attractive in one way or another. They're on a reality show. But he is the least attractive. If he came in here, he would fit in with me and Hot Wings and Steve. Just average. Right? Don't mean that in condescending or insulting way at all. The rest of the guys are like weightlifters and could be models. And then there's this Dave. And that not only is there Dave, but there's another guy that's about the same age, same height, white guy, same hair, but he's like the cool version of Dave. And this poor Dave guy, like all he does is go to the other women and go, I really thought she'd say yes to my ultimatum and now I don't know if I should be here. And they're like, Dave, that's too bad. I like JJ. This guy is getting rejected by everyone.
2: Dave, you're such a good listener.
4: He is the most friend-zoned reality TV contestant I've ever seen in my life. But anyway, one of the questions when the two got together as the new couple, they're sitting there and they're both pretending they're still in love with their other one. And then immediately they start making out and talking about, like the first night they're now pretend husband and wife, start making out and talk, and they talk about how, okay, I like light kissing with maybe some tongue just past the lips. And he goes, oh, baby, I like to get wet. I want my tongue down your throat.
5: Gross. I don't like that.
4: What are you, Steve? Down the throat. I know up the sleeve, but are you...
2: out the sleeve,
4: Are you always, like, got to go as far in the hole as you can?
2: Like I'm trying to snake a pipe out?
4: Yeah.
2: No.
4: It looks like a Drano commercial with clear pipes.
2: A nice mix.
4: Okay.
2: Yeah.
4: Kelly, deep tongue, medium tongue, light tongue.
5: I like just sexy kissing. I don't like wet kissing when there's spit all over my face. Get out of here.
2: It was funny. Over break, Annette had said that she saw some like TikTok or reel or something about, she's like, I keep seeing this in my algorithm. It's about the 6-second kiss. Like all couples, you should have at least once a day, the 6-second kiss, because it like, I don't know. There was some brain chemistry. Yeah. It resets, blah, blah, thing, blah.
4: Yeah. I think we might have talked about that for like a quick one more thing.
3: Okay. There's something about the 20-second hug, too, or something like that.
2: Yeah, exactly. It was some, you know, science says the 6-second kiss. I was like, all right, let's start doing the 6-second kiss. And then we start doing the 6-second kiss, and she slips me the tongue. And I was like, whoa, you slipped me the tongue during the 6-second kiss. She's like, you slipped me the tongue during the 6-second kiss. And we couldn't figure out where the tongue originated.
4: Who tongued first?
3: Oh, no. Man. Okay, phantom tongue.
4: There was a second tonguer.
3: Yeah, okay. Just check the Zapruder film.
4: Maitland, do you want a wet face? Or give a wet face when making out?
6: If we're just making out, no. But if it's to get to sex, spit in my mouth. Like.
2: Okay. Didn't expect that.
4: That was a great answer.
6: Thank you.
4: I'm not even going to ask Hot Wings now. More on the way. It is the Free Beer and Hot Wings Show.
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0: Remember when Hot Wings said this?
1: High school girls basketball is not as bad as I thought.
2: That's insulting.
1: That's a hot take?
3: Yeah.
2: It's like a backhanded compliment.
4: These gals make basketball look so hard.
1: Well, they make it look not as hard as I thought.
4: Let's ask the fan.
1: I'll tell you this.
2: They make it look not as hard as you thought.
1: Right, yes.
2: Okay, keep going.
3: Please, more compliments for these young athletes.
1: Those girls are aggressive, though.
2: Wow.
1: It's like watching the late 80s Pistons, the way they beat each other up.
4: Women's basketball is significantly more physical than men's basketball.
1: There's so many elbows and hip checks.
4: Hot Wings had no idea that those gals thought they were doing something real.
1: Oh, my God. Well, I mean, I knew that they thought they were doing something real, but they are aggressive and mean. Like, this is actually a little more fun than I thought it would be to watch.
2: This whole time, I thought it was dainty virgin.
1: No, but some of them, like, they're really good.
4: I thought they called a foul on them for sweating.
1: Yeah.

0: is time to play Deca Smash.
1: Deca Smash!
0: Now, before we go, John says, John is on hold. John, what are we doing here?
2: I'm going to get the first one again like I did before.
0: Okay, what is it?
2: On Deca Smash.
0: Okay, what is it?
2: You guessed the song. If you could.
0: Yes. What is the song?
3: Right, you said with you were the artist.
0: You're going to get it. Go ahead and get it.
2: All right. I'm going to say play it first and then I'll do it.
0: Okay, let me put you on hold. Oops, I hit the wrong button.
3: Oh no.
0: Dang it.
3: Oh, it's hard. There's two rows of buttons and one is hold and one is off.
0: Yeah.
3: And sometimes.
0: And the hold button is super small and the hang up button is the size of an iPad. And I just bumped the big one on the way to the little tiny.
4: Oopsie doopsie.
0: All right, well, let's play it. Maybe John will hear it.
3: Okay. All right. And then he can call back.
0: Yep.
4: Are you guys ready for Deca Smash?
5: Deca Smash!
3: Yes.
6: Oh, yeah.
5: Stop it!
0: No one needs anything else.
3: I feel confident he would have succeeded.
0: All right, if you know an artist or a title from that 10-song group.
4: That's all you're getting, just three and a half seconds.
3: You will get a bonus point if you name a song that isn't the one everyone is hearing.
0: Yeah, right? What does that bonus point get you?
3: Absolutely nothing.
0: If you accrue 100,000 bonus points, you can get a new alarm clock or anything else of similar value at our prize counter afterwards.
3: Or you can trade it for 10,000 potato bucks, which are worth $0.
4: Love a good potato buck.
3: Yes.
0: 1-800-947-3979. Can you do it? Will you give it to us one more time?
4: Sure thing.
3: Standouts.
4: Yeah.
0: Anthony, listening on the rocket. Hello, Anthony.
7: What's up, buddy?
0: Not much. Can you name an artist or and title from Deca Smash?
7: I can, and I know the one that everyone's doing, but I'm going to go with the theme and hopefully guess one that's not. Will that give me more bonus points?
4: Yeah, you'll get the most bonus points.
3: 50
4: bonus points.
3: Uh-huh.
7: All right, if I don't get the first one, will I get a chance to get the second one?
0: No. Sure, if you call back.
3: Yes. Say one of them.
7: I don't want to say Crazy Train by Ozzy.
0: That's a good choice.
4: That is a very good choice.
0: Well done.
3: But no bonus point.
4: No.
3: That's a vibra slap, everyone.
6: A vibra slap?
3: Yeah.
6: Oh, can you get that on Amazon?
3: Absolutely, you can.

0: and there were nine.
1: Nano smash.
0: That's nine. Nine smash. Let's hear it.
2: Nano smash.
0: Minus the noise of the craziest train.
2: You need to turn me back off.

0: several things, which is
1: okay.
0: Which
1: I think
0: is
1: I know
0: rare.
1: The theme now.
0: It's rare.
2: You want to guess?
1: Do you want me to?
2: Sure.
1: Like stadium songs.
2: Stadium anthems.
1: Yeah. Because it sounds like the fourth quarter's getting set to start.
2: Yeah.
1: In Madtown. Oh, let's do it. Steven in Muskegon. Hello, Steven.
3: Hello.
1: Hello.
2: Hello.
1: You know an artist in the title there?
3: Queen.
1: More?
3: And yeah, my brain is the rock anthem.
1: Well, yep, it is their rock anthem, one of them. Would you like to say the name of it?
3: We Will Rock You.
1: Yes. There you go. There you go.

0: and all over the place singing,
1: we will, we will rock you.
2: One of the great intros of all time, when shows would do intros before they would do the theme song. On Cheers, everybody's just sitting quietly at the bar, and I think it was maybe Norm or Cliff who was just sitting there tapping the pen. And then somebody else added in another thing, and next thing you know, everyone in the bar is doing this a cappella. Very simple thing. What a joy. All right, then there were eight.
3: Arco Smash!

0: that one.
1: Yeah.
0: Ubiquitous. Grady in Alabama. Hi, Grady. Can you name an artist and a song from that mismatch?
2: Yes, I just heard it, and now I can't think of it. Jump Around by House of Pain.
3: There it is.
0: You did think of it. Well done.

0: So this tradition's been going on at the University of Wisconsin where they start the fourth quarter. Everybody jumps around. I just learned how it started this year. There was an injured player who felt like he was missing out on Wisconsin's good season.
1: Okay.
0: And so he came up with the idea like, hey, I'm going to make a playlist of songs because the songs they play here at Camp Randall Stadium are kind of lame. And so he just made a list of songs that he thought would be cool in the stadium. And he put that one on there. And then they played it. The people that did Game Ops started playing it. And they played it at the beginning of the fourth quarter. And the students started doing it. And that same kid who submitted it said, you should do that at the beginning of every quarter. I think that was really fun.
1: Yeah.
0: And now it's like the tradition.
1: That's awesome.
0: At the university. Yeah. It's
1: funny how that stuff happens.
0: And then there were seven.
2: Septo Smash!
0: Is it true for everyone else that you don't always remember what the number is called and you wait for someone else to say it?
3: Yeah.
0: And some weeks you know it, some weeks you don't.
1: Yeah.
0: Kind of seems like it. All right, let's do seven.

0: you play it, you can hear like two or three or four songs. That's very rare.
1: Yeah, mm-hmm. It's a good one.
0: But every time.
2: Let's see who has waited the longest. It is Rebecca in New York State. Hi, Rebecca.
3: Hey there.
2: Hey there. What artist and title?
3: Did I hear Thunderstruck by AC/DC?
2: Gotta be so, right? Well done, Rebecca.
0: I feel like it would be incredibly hard to keep that tempo up on a guitar like that. Like, just repetitively doing that. I know it's probably for him like a finger exercise, but still, like, to just keep that tempo for that long.
2: I feel like a nail would fly off for the rest of us.
4: Have you guys ever played the drinking game with this song?
2: No.
4: You all circle up, and when they say thunder, you start drinking. So, like, I would start drinking now until they said thunder again, and then Hot Wings would start drinking, and then he'd keep drinking until they said thunder again.
1: Oh.
4: Yeah, like waterfall, but yeah, you can't stop drinking, though, until they say it again. So sometimes you'll get stuck on those really long points before they say it again.
0: Okay, so you have to be, like, the type of person that's good at counting cards or anything where you can piece it out and go, okay, I'm going to start this one because there's five people.
4: Mm.
0: Or whatever.
2: Unless you want to get bombed.
0: Yeah, yeah.
2: So if you get the last thunder before A starts, it was cool!
4: Mm-hmm.
2: You're screwed?
4: You're kind of.
1: Oh,

0: let us play this when our high school basketball team was coming out of the locker room. But they said if I wanted to hear it, I had to get Mr. Curtis to have the marching band play it. And he did. All my classmates were like, yeah, we'll learn it. Heck yeah. Not as cool, but still pretty cool.
1: I bet it's pretty cool.
0: It was pretty cool. It was cool that they learned it. It felt really neat. All right, then there were six. Is what we said. No, this is Sexo Smash. This
2: Sexo
0: is
2: it. Sexo Smash.
0: It's the sexiest smash.
3: Pretty sexy.
2: Sex.

0: songs.
1: Every
0: right
1: sporting
0: now,
1: event I've ever been to is playing in my mind right now, apparently.
2: Yeah. You're hitting magic button, by the way.
1: Mike in Maine. Hello, Mike.
3: Hi.
1: How are you, Mike?
3: Hi, can you hear me?
1: Yes. Yes, that's why we said, how are you, Mike, after you said Mike.
3: Yeah, I couldn't hear you at first, sorry.
1: Okay.
2: Sounds like a you problem.
1: Yeah.
3: I mean, I was on speakerphone and I was trying to get it off.
1: Okay. More details now. Let's just get to the title and the artist.
0: Okay, what is it, man?
3: I heard Song 2 by Blur.

0: smash there in the next segment. 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
6: In the middle of Decca Smash. You know, it'd be fun. Getting a song and title, an artist and title right on a song. So far, five have been named, Steve. Mm-hmm. What were they?
0: They were trying to remember the order that they were in. I believe the first one was...
6: Definitely Crazy Train.
0: Was Crazy Train. Then yep. We had Queen, We Will Rock You. We had House of Pain, Jump Around. AC/DC, Thunderstruck, and Blur, Song 2. These are all in the stadium anthems genre.
6: Okay. All right. All right, let's hear Pentasmash.
7: Pentasmash!
0: I don't hear any.
5: Yeah, there's nothing clear cutting through there at all.
6: There's so many. Tony in New York, can you name an artist and a song from Pentasmash?
8: I sure can. Did I hear Guns N' Roses, Welcome to the Jungle?

0: cool, like, honor to know that you've written and performed a stadium anthem, right?
1: Yeah.
0: Like, that'd be an extra level of cool. Like, yeah, people like my songs. And it gets played at stadiums for years.

0: 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Four songs played at once. Identify the artist and the title to see if you can figure out what was in there first. Here we go.
1: Quad Smash!
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0: every second is a new one revealed. Amanda in Grand Rapids, give us one of those songs, please.
1: I heard Journey in there, but I don't remember the name. Uh-oh. I Don't Stop Believin'.
0: Oh, Glove Saving a Beauty. Well done.

0: And then there were three.
1: Try smash.
0: Let's hear the three.
2: Oh, what? The
3: Where'd
2: whole
3: that come
2: time?
3: From?
0: Well, that one was really hit. Real battle going on there. Eric in Portland, Maine, I feel like you're going to be able to get one.
4: I feel like I am, too. How you doing, Free Beer and Hot Wings?
0: Good. Very good, thank you.
4: I love the show so much.
0: We love you. We love you, too.
4: Oh, I know you do. I destroyed my girlfriend's air conditioner one time and hid it in the shed in the hopes we'd break up over the winter. I know you remember that.
0: I remember that.
4: No, as a sidebar, in the spring, I talked her into getting $20,000 worth of heat pumps installed rather than fess up. It was great.
0: Okay.
5: So are you still together and happy?
4: Incredibly, we are.
0: You must be so lukewarm together with those.
4: I'm kind of a piece of ass, but whatever. it's obviously Enter Sandman Metallica, so yes. There you go.
0: That's a fact. Well done. Do you still have a copy of your spoof song, Enter Santa, that you did 23 years ago?
3: I do, I think, and I believe all we would have to do is track down a mini disc player.
0: Oh, yeah, that's no problem.
3: Because I think that's where it is saved, is on a red mini disc. Okay. But I think I do know where it is.
0: You can just say no. If it's on a mini disc player, you got to find. Just say no. There's no chance we'll ever hear that again.
3: Probably not.
0: No, there's not.
3: But
5: if you have the mini disc player, I could convert it.
3: I have the disc.
0: Okay. He doesn't know where the disc is, and we don't have a mini disc player.
3: I'm almost certain I could go right to it at my house. The disc, but the player, yeah, I don't have one of those. Never had the player.
5: I'll check Marketplace.
0: No, not worth it. No offense. What a great song.

0: $50 in Maitland's hometown of Jackson, Michigan.
1: It's not impossible that Mike would have one somewhere in one of the back closets here. There's a lot of old stuff.
2: It just depends if college hunks have thrown it away or not.
1: I know there's still a reel-to-reel player.
2: And then there were two.
3: Two smash.
2: Bye, smash. We do get complaints every once in a while. Why can't you just say the numbers smash?
1: We could.
2: We do.
1: Oh, yeah. It'd be great to get a two smash.
2: Bye, smash.
4: I just said that. Oh. Have an extremely good time saying it.
2: Yeah. Be a little hurtful of it. Oh, that one that's in there now. Of course that one's in there.
1: Kind of works.
4: It works
1: together for 1 second. Just a little bit tempo off.
2: Sam's in Arkansas. Sam, can you name one of the two remaining tunes in Bye Smash?
5: Yeah, did I hear Seven Nation Army by the White Stripes?
1: You sure did.
2: You did, Sam.
5: All
2: well
5: right.
2: Done.
3: All right, rock and roll.
4: Every time I hear this song, I get the feeling of this is the first time I've heard this song all over again.
2: It's so great.
4: It never fades. I'm going to fight them all.
2: The Nation Army couldn't hold me back. As much as this is a stadium anthem, I really like when the crowd does it without the music.
4: Yeah.

0: like someone's going to be able to get it without us playing it, right? I mean, it's a softball. Kylie in Ohio. Hi, Kylie. Can you get the one that's left for Uno Smash that we didn't play all by itself? The one that's not Seven Nation Army?
1: Yes.
0: What is it?
1: It is I Have a Tiger by Survivor.
0: You're damn right. Well done. Clean sweep today.
2: Yeah.
0: Nobody even got one wrong.
3: No.
2: One caller got one wrong?
0: No.
3: Wow.
0: They were all really clean today.
2: He died.

0: peak of 80s hero movies. Not superhero movies, but 80s hero movies. Yeah. The underdog fighting insurmountable odds. What could help him win? What if he had the eye of the tiger?
1: Oh, man.

0: 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Come see why everyone's going sky high.
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2: Shut up, Michael. Shut the up, Michael. This is about you, not me.
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3: Welcome back to the room, Mr. Incredulous.
4: Okay, we have
3: I am impressed. Now, this is great. This is good news.
4: The Free Beer and Hot Wings Report will be moved back a single segment so we can talk about this feat of dominance that have just taken place.
3: Yes. Yep. So we had gotten an email. The sister station does a big coat drive every year in which they bring in a bunch of, like, wardrobe boxes, and then they, you know, they set them up, and then they take them to places, and people put coats in them that they can then give to other people.
4: Mm-hmm.
3: That's how a coat drive works. So anyway, we'd gotten an email, and there's like 22 of these boxes were downstairs.
4: The station, by the way, is for, you know, soccer moms, so it's called Take Off Your Coat and Jacket for Kids.
3: Yes, right, exactly. You gotta give it to them. And so we got an email from one of the bosses here that says, hey, you know, we're going to need the full office support team to help us bring up these garment boxes, because there's like 22 of them, and they're pretty bulky and big. And so we were looking, and I go,
4: what time did that email go out?
3: Yesterday, like at 6 o'clock or something like that.
4: Oh, in the evening. Okay.
3: In the evening.
4: So it wasn't when everyone was here.
3: No, it wasn't when everyone was here. But I came up and I didn't see the email until after I had walked by those boxes on my way up. And then I came up and I go, well, I mean, it couldn't possibly take that long. Did we need a whole office staff for that? It seems like a couple of guys could have done that in about 5 minutes. And then Steve goes, couple of guys, I bet one guy could do it in 3 minutes, and he just screamed out of the room.
4: And I actually yelled, Steve, there's only 3 minutes, and Maitland yelled, the elevator won't even get you there fast enough.
3: Yeah, because and as Steve, like, nothing was behind, like, the only thing left behind were, like, swirling bobby pins, like, from a Bugs Bunny cartoon. And because I looked at everyone else in the room, I said, I was going to volunteer to help, but
5: no way.
3: He seems like he really wants to do this.
4: So you said, I bet I can do it before the end, before we're back. And then you left, and I thought, there's no way. Like, he definitely could do it by himself, but 3 minutes is just not enough time to go down and back, hardly.
5: Well, I saw that email.
4: Where are the boxes now?
5: I saw that email, and I thought, like, I just kind of skimmed it.
4: Yeah.
5: I assumed that they were already assembled boxes.
4: With coats in them?
3: That would make them a lot bulkier.
5: Sure,
3: if they were opened. Yes.
5: But then I got off the elevator earlier this morning and I saw the boxes right there, and I thought, wait a minute, they couldn't do this on their own? They want the full support
2: staff.
3: Yeah. So there were, you know, I mean, I don't know how many were already up here or like
5: two.
3: In the little lobby, but yeah, down by the mail room there were a couple of ten each.
5: Yeah, so leaning up against the wall.
3: But they're flat.
5: So I went over. Grabbed one stack, slid it around the corner, set it at the elevator, went back, grabbed the other stack, slid it around the corner, lined it up at the elevator, hit the button, did that all again to put them on, rode up to the fifth floor, slid them all out. 4 minutes.
3: Yeah. See?
4: And they're out in the elevator lobby now?
5: Yeah.
3: Yeah.
5: Is that where they're supposed to be, or are they supposed to be somewhere else?
3: I'd say that's probably good enough. I mean, you know.
4: This is quite remarkable, Steve.
5: It took longer to write that email.
3: It did.
5: It absolutely took longer to write that email.
3: And when we were talking about it before you left the room, that's exactly what was said. I go, all they have to do is grab like each of the stacks, take them to the elevator, open the door, shove them in, and then pull them out.
2: Not just the email, the calendar invite, too, that popped up on my phone last night to help for 50 minutes.
3: Yeah. What? Like,
2: you guys didn't get the calendar invite?
3: Are you serious?
2: Yes, like, I thought I was in trouble. It was a 15-minute meeting after the show ended. I was like, I'm getting fired. And then I was like, no, that's not my boss. Who is that?
3: Yeah, it says you can't forward this invitation. Only the organizer. Yeah, it was like an invitation to, like, let's have a staff party to each bring up one box.
2: Wait, it's a cat.
5: Maybe it was.
4: I'm concerned I didn't get invited.
5: Oh, it is there. Yeah, I didn't see that it was attached.
3: 10:45 to 11.
2: Yeah,
3: they thought it would take an entire staff 15 minutes, and it took one guy 4.
4: Oh, here it is. Decline.
2: What the hell is going on here?
5: I'm going to feel bad if it was like a team building thing and there was pizza there.
3: Well, good news, they can just eat
4: the pizza.
3: Yeah, it's still going to be pizza. Team build, like, what kind of a team building exercise is it to grab, like, Hey, everybody, let's all pile into the elevator, go downstairs,
6: you guys
3: grab one box and bring it back up. Teamwork.
6: I remember how the broadcast industry was bumping along, wondering about its future, and then, God damn, we moved those boxes, and now we're all billionaires.
5: Best
3: friends. Oh, man, now we can do trust falls all day long.
7: The boxes are a metaphor.
5: I would have been back 35, 40 seconds earlier, too, but when I went out to the lobby, hit the button, and it was like the Holy Grail. The elevator was there.
3: Which is rare, because we have the world's slowest elevators.
5: When I went downstairs, though, after I staged all the boxes in the staging zone right in front of the elevator,
3: yeah.
5: I hit the button, and it took another 30 seconds for it to come down.
6: Mm-hmm. Now there's
5: you're welcome, everybody.
6: There's a small epilogue to this, and that is something that was said after you dusted out of here like a...
5: I'm sure all compliments, and boy, he's a real team player.
3: Mm-hmm.
6: We were like,
3: oh, no, it had nothing to do with you.
6: None of it was insulting to you. We marveled at your, as Hot Wings said, level of incredulity. Is that the right? How incredulousness.
3: Yes.
6: But you were like, gosh, he is off. But then Hot Wings goes, looks like so-and-so is going to have someone to thank for getting those boxes up. And me and Maitland and Kelly presumably filled in that blank with your name. And then Hot Wings said, me. Because yeah. I'm the one who got Steve to do it.
3: Thank
5: Hot Wings.
3: What I specifically said was, I go, I think Eric's going to owe me a thank you card because I accidentally got Steve to do his work for him.
2: The whole office owes you a thank you card,
5: yeah,
2: Steve. Honestly, without you, we'd all be part of this 15-minute group bonding thing so we could all move boxes together, and you and your tiny little hands did it for us.
5: In lieu of thank you cards, everybody in the office can individually take me out for lunch.
2: Yes.
6: I'm torn because I like our coworkers, including the person who wrote this email, but I also want to reply all and say, hey, everyone, now that the boxes are up, I have an envelope in my hand that I would like to have the team come over and help me open. It'll only take about 15 minutes if we crowdsource all of our thumbs.
5: Yeah. I want you to do that, but I also feel like I've learned a little bit.
6: It would be rude to do that in private on the email, but it's fine to say it out loud on the network of 55 stations or
5: That's
6: whatever
5: different.
6: It is.
5: This is content.
6: It is.
3: Yeah.
5: We'll write a blog about it, and then they'll be happy.
6: When you pull the video of you running out of the studio, will you add the song, There Goes My Hero? There goes my hero.
5: As I was in the elevator.
6: Watching as he runs, loads.
5: Runs or loads, yes.
3: Yeah, runs and loads.
2: Both.
5: As I was in the elevator, I thought, why am I doing this? And then I realized I love physical feats that have zero benefit for anyone.
6: Right.
5: Like when I bet you guys that I could run to the bagel shop, pick up bagels, and get back during one commercial break.
6: Yeah,
5: burrito bucket.
6: Thing.
5: Yeah, it makes
6: Steve
5: no difference.
6: Steve makes a claim, and then it's like, I gotta do it.
3: Gotta
5: do it.
3: You gotta know. You did an excellent job. And what we discovered in this experiment that you took on is that it was true. One person less than 5 minutes to do this task they thought was it was like it was government sourced. Like, let's get a committee together and then talk about how maybe in the future weeks and months we could get these boxes up here.
5: All right, so somebody has to reply to all, and then we all have to reply to all, because it can't just be one of us. It's got to be everybody involved.
6: What are we all replying all
5: of? I don't know, but we'll just pile on.
7: No, we say, wow, it's all done. Thanks to whoever did that. And then, Steve, you reply. And you just say, you're all so very welcome. My dedication to this company is unmatched.
5: Mm-hmm.
3: Yeah.
6: Tommy, take the boxes back down.
5: How are you going to do it, Tommy? You might need 10 people.
6: Wait, hear me out. This sounds like I'm adding work. I am. But then put one box in the elevator.
5: Uh-huh.
6: Take a picture of it, and then do a post for the internet about what's the deal with all the people that are finding boxes in elevators in Michigan.
5: Oh.
6: And then take a couple other photos, then do a photo of each of the boxes in the elevator, and now you've got a blog post.
8: Oh, my God, I got a gallery, too, of every floor.
6: I'm blanking bits out right now.
3: Yeah.
5: Just throwing a people are saying.
6: Yeah.
5: that if there's boxes on your elevator.
6: Can an elevator be haunted by a box?
5: There you go. See, now you got the spooky season involved, too.
8: Oh, my gosh.
3: Yeah.
8: You guys are content machines.
3: Yeah, right? Yeah, it's pretty good. We're pretty good at this.
6: What are the top Michigan cities for elevator boxes?
3: Yeah. Oh, we can lay all the boxes on top of you, and you could do a whole blog post about buildings where boxes attack humans.
6: I got another headline.
8: Uh-huh.
6: Are any of these wardrobes going to take you to Narnia? And then you can just do photos
5: brilliant.
6: Of all the wardrobes. And then at the bottom right, no, they're boxes. I mean, do you need any more ideas?
8: I mean, I feel like I've should have written half of these down. I can't write fast enough.
6: You should write only boxed stories from now on.
3: Yeah.
8: Oh my God. I changed my profile picture to a box.
7: I do think one of your posts should be like free box and hot wings or something today.
8: No. All right, bet. Hey, it's been said on the network of, 55 stations? Mm-hmm. Look out for that one, guys.
7: Yeah, look out for Tommy's box.
4: Yeah. Well, I've had a dollar for every time we've been told that.
3: Yeah.
4: Mm-hmm. Like the time we met his parents at the night show. Watch out for your son's box.
3: Yeah.
8: And you didn't learn, did you?
3: No.
5: Nope.
8: Nope.
6: Well, Steve, congratulations on your feat of awesomeness.
5: Thank you.
6: More on the way. It is the Free Beer and Hot Wing Show.

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0: Did you miss when Free Beer said this?
1: Matthew in Pennsylvania. Hello, Matthew.
4: Good morning. What creates a low-pressure system in the atmosphere?
1: Low-pressure is created by the air warming and rising, causing low-pressure to be put on the barometric reader.
5: The barometric reader is what they call that, yes. Or some would say a barometer.
1: Yeah. Well, I had already said on the barometric, and I was going to say pressure, and didn't want to do that. So, yeah.
6: Yeah, man.
1: But I still think I got a chance on the rest.
5: I know.
1: That sounds Matthew, good. Go ahead and tell me I'm right.
4: You are right.
1: Yeah!
4: Yeah!
1: You got
4: there.
1: Tricked by a guy who said barometric reader. Boom. Yes. 2 for 2.
5: Nicely
1: First
5: done.
1: First answer was, we're good. Second one was that stuff about barometer.
6: Hey, what's the temperature? Somebody read the thermometer. Meter.
1: He's running for president. He's from political royal family, Robert F. Kennedy Jr. If he's your candidate, I say that is excellent for you. I'm not trying to talk you out of voting for him at all. Nor am I trying to talk you into voting for him. But this story is too bonkers to ignore just because it's related to politics, and politics makes people cranky. Okay? Mm-hmm. So again, we are not telling you who to vote for. Are we going to make fun of this candidate? You bet your ass we are.
6: Oh, here. Listen.
1: Maybe not.
7: Woman.
1: Okay, so he went on Roseanne's podcast, where apparently they eat and paint with ribs they got from the diner on the Flintstones.
6: This is not a podcast.
1: I thought they said it was a podcast.
6: This is, I mean, they may have said that. I'm not saying that you're wrong, but
1: it's a good chance I am.
6: This doesn't qualify.
1: Because the way it was described, I heard on the news, they said he went on the podcast and confessed to something that no one had asked him about.
6: Mm.
1: But maybe not. So this is RFK Jr. with Roseanne, and he's hard to hear because of his voice. I think he had something. I don't know if it was the worm in his brain or what.
5: He's had all kinds of strange things happen up above his neck.
1: Yeah.
5: But he sounds weird. He's hard to listen to.
7: Woman in a van in front of me hit a bear and killed it. A young bear. So I pulled over and I picked up the bear and put him in the back of my van because I was going to skin the bear, and it was very good condition, and I was going to put the meat in my refrigerator. And you can do that in New York State. You can get a bear tag for a roadkill bear. And
6: You can get in New York State, you can get a bear tag for a roadkill bear that you scoop up off the side of the road.
1: That's all fine. You just happen to know that, but that's fine.
5: Yeah, I saw it happen, so he knows it's fresh meat.
6: Okay.
5: It's still a little different.
1: By the way, a photo of him sitting next to the dead bear cub was published in New Yorker Magazine back in 2014. He posed with it to make it look like the animal was biting his hand.
8: Okay.
1: I don't know if it's the bear cub or just a bear cub.
6: Is this a common occurrence for him?
1: Okay. I don't know. All right. By the way, he had spent the day falconing.
9: What does that mean?
1: When you hunt with falcons, a very common thing for Americans to do.
9: Okay.
8: Yeah, that is a very normal poor person thing to do, to go falconing.
1: But, hey, if you can and you enjoy it, I'm not going to lie, that'd be pretty badass.
8: Well, whatever. It's still.
6: He looks like somebody who enjoys sport.
8: Yeah.
7: So then we went hawking, and I had a bear in my car.
1: Oh, hawking, I'm sorry.
6: Hawking, yeah. It's totally different.
7: Bear in my car. And then we had a really good day, and we went late. We were catching a lot of game, and the people really loved it, so we stayed late. And instead of going back to my home in Westchester, I had to go right to the city because there was a dinner at Peter Luger's Steakhouse.
1: Okay, now that's a really nice steakhouse. You're wearing clothes, presumably. He's running so late, he's wearing clothes he went hawk hunting with and then picked up a dead bear and put it in his car. Mm. And then you're just like, oh, God, I'm in such a hurry. I got to get to that steak dinner at Luger's Steakhouse.
6: He's had a hell of a day.
8: Yes.
1: It's not over.
8: But you know, even the clothes he was wearing to do those things are nicer than any clothes you've ever owned in your life. And no one will even know the difference.
1: By the way, apparently he used to do heroin and contracted hep C at some point.
8: Okay.
1: And this person, a listener, is saying that's what happened to his voice. That makes sense.
8: Okay. All right.
7: And at the end of the dinner, it went late, and I realized I couldn't go home. I had to go to the airport, and the bear was in my car, and I didn't want to leave the bear in the car.
8: No, you don't want to do that.
7: As that would have been bad.
9: You don't say.
8: It would be. I mean, you don't want.
1: He's right.
8: You don't want a fresh roadkill bear starting up rigor mortis in the trunk of your car. That's going to start stinking real bad. Because I got to imagine your average bear probably smells pretty bad to begin with.
1: When did you think you were going to skin and get that bear? You had the thing. I know you had a big day getting game with your bird of prey. Mm-hmm. But then you had a dinner at a, and then you remembered you had a flight?
6: Oh, that's right. I can't leave for my flight. I have a dead bear and hawks in my car. Mm-hmm.
8: I can't take a bear on Lufthansa.
7: So then I thought, you know, at that time, this was the little bit of the redneck in me. There'd been a series of bicycle accidents in New York. They had just put in the bike lanes and saw people, a couple of people that got killed. And
6: now, I love the way that Roseanne is looking at him. Like, this is, like, I'm Roseanne, and this is still the craziest thing I've ever heard.
1: The meme has been, how crazy are you to make Roseanne look at you like you're crazy?
7: People that got killed, and it was every day, and people had gotten badly injured. Every day it was in the press. And so I thought, I wasn't drinking, of course, but people were drinking with me who thought this was a good idea.
8: Okay, so the drunks thought your sober idea was good.
1: Yeah.
8: All right, that's a good barometer.
7: And I said, well, I had an old bike in my car that somebody asked me to get rid of. I said, let's go put the
8: bear. So he's got an old bike in his car, too? What is so happening?
1: They're going to throw the bear and the bike in Central Park so that people will go, it's another one of those bike accidents.
8: Like what? So, like, the bicyclist hit the bear?
6: The bear was riding the bicycle.
8: Oh, obviously.
7: Somebody asked me to get rid of it. I said, let's go put the bear in Central Park and we'll make it look like he got hit by a bike. It'll be fun and funny for people.
1: Now, that dead bear, it was it wasn't a huge national news story, but it was on the national. You're like, a dead bear has been found, and people were perplexed. He had the answer all along.
8: Yeah.
1: Or did he? I don't know.
8: So the whole time they're like, so when the bicyclist hit the bear, did the bicyclist wander away? Did the bear eat the bicyclist? Where's this bicyclist?
1: That's what, honestly, and regardless of him running for president or whatever, that's totally up to you. But if someone called with that during I Can't Wait to Talk About Blank, after they finished telling us that story, I don't know if I would think that was the most wonderfully magnificent, crazy story I've ever heard, or if I'd think, you just made that up. I think it's real.
8: It probably is real, but it sounds like he's describing a dream he had. I was hawking with a group of my friends, and then on my way to a fancy steakhouse, I hit a bear. And then I put the bear in the back of my trunk along with the old bicycle that I was throwing away for a friend. Like, it all sounds bananas.
9: How heavy was that bear?
6: I like this text. Brainworm told this story. RFK wasn't in control at this time.
8: I feel like it's true. Like the brainworm, you know, sprouted little hands and he's just pulling on neurons in there it's and like, just telling this story.
10: What is it, Krang?
8: Yeah.
10: In the belly. RFK Jr. Is running on a platform of being good at time management. Not a great plan, that text from Buffalo. That is, like, that is the bizarre part. It does sound like a dream. That's really accurate. Because in a dream, often you're like, oh, no, I'm running late for something. Yeah. Now I have to do something that I wouldn't normally do.
6: I have to go to the airport. Quick, get this bicycle and bear out of my car.
8: I don't know how to fly because I have a bear.
9: People will believe that bears can ride bicycles in dreams. Wow.
10: Oh, my gosh.
8: Well,
9: I don't know.
8: I mean, all
9: right. You know, you hit a bear, what... Why not?
6: He didn't even hit it.
8: He didn't even hit it.
9: Why not just leave it?
8: Well, he wanted to skin it. It was good bear skin.
10: And eat it.
8: And he was going to eat the bear.
6: Kelly, you heard him. He said he was going to stock his fridge with fresh bear meat.
8: You know, if he
9: you are a Kennedy. You can't buy bear skin and bear meat with the Kennedy kind of money
8: but
9: you got.
8: Why waste it when it's, when it's a fresh bumper kill?
10: He's the environmental candidate. That's why... Every animal he sees ends up dead, either by hawk or by car, and then he throws all of them in the park.
8: Yeah. I mean, if he had been smart, he would have taken the bear, the fresh bear, to the fancy steakhouse and said, hello, gentlemen. I mean, hello, gentlemen. Prepare my bear. Is what he would have said.
6: But he rode the bear in on a bicicle.
8: Yeah.
10: Do your share to prepare my bear.
8: Because even a bear cub, I mean, would, you know... be weighty after you had to walk with it for a block or two.
10: Yeah.
8: So yeah, you put it on the rusty bent bicycle. Yeah, you wheel it in, and then have them prepare the bear, throw the bicycle away in their dumpster because now it's their problem.
10: This text, I believe everything but that he had an old bike in his car. I kind of agree.
9: The bike really came out of nowhere.
10: Yeah. So you've been hawking, but you've been driving around your old bike just waiting for a chance to throw it in a dangerous situation.
8: Yeah, he had to get rid of the bike because the new bike lanes were so dangerous. People died on them every day.
6: Every day, yeah. You heard every day there was news.
10: What if somebody just has images of him dumping his bike in the park? And he tied it to the bear to make it seem like he did it for a reason other than just getting rid of trash.
8: Yeah, I don't know. Well, all right. Sounds great.
10: Somebody from Albany writes, I just had the road shut down for a motorcade, and it's him driving through right now. So he's probably listening to this going, yeah, tell my story.
6: Yeah.
10: I'm sure he is.
6: Little bear hanging out the window waving at you.
10: More next. It is the Free Beer and Hot Wings Show.
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3: When you first saw her, she was out walking her dog. 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But when you finally did, it was too late. 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She was out walking her dog and only had a second to let go of the leash. Your foot was on the gas and her life was on the line. 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
1: Mr. Rogers. Hear me out. This is why he was tough. A mild-mannered man who started a children's show featuring puppets and yet somehow was never labeled or came across as a creep or a pedophile.
2: That's tough to do.
1: That's not easy.
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3: Well, each and every year, the National Toy Hall of Fame brings you their latest additions. I mean, some years it's been really bad, like they put dumb things in, like stick or whatever.
1: Yeah.
3: There are 12 finalists for the 2024 class.
1: Okay.
3: Once again, illegal fireworks has been robbed, didn't make the finalists.
4: Oh, what the hell?
3: Lame. Are you ready? The finalists this year.
1: Yes.
3: The board games Apples to Apples.
5: That's a fun one.
3: Is it?
1: Mm-hmm. Yeah.
3: Is it old enough and important enough to American culture to have gone to the Toy Hall of Fame?
5: I don't think we'd have Cards Against Humanity without Apples to Apples.
3: Is that right?
5: Yeah.
3: I've never played Apples to Apples. I don't know. Is that it's the same concept?
4: Very similar. Just yeah, it's kind of like a PG.
5: Yeah.
3: Version. Also, the card game Phase 10.
1: Okay, that's of the like the of the Uno family.
3: Okay.
1: Like sometimes you buy box sets and it's like Uno and there's another Uno and Phase 10 and
3: Pokemon cards.
1: As I mean, I guess they've been around a long time. They've been pretty popular. And
3: that one,
1: not my thing, but
3: Choose Your Own Adventure game books. Now that was a classic from my childhood.
1: It was, but I don't think those fit as toy. Those are books. I mean, I love those. I still have a bunch of them in a box somewhere.
3: You do? Do you have Cave of Time? Best one ever.
1: You better believe I have Cave of Time. That's the go-to. Yeah,
3: Caitlin, you know
1: those.
3: What they
5: are? By the name, yes, but I never played with one.
3: You'd read it, and it would get to the end of a page, and it would say, do you enter the cave, turn to page 46, or do you keep going and keep looking for your friends, turn to page 34? And each one present a different story.
5: Hmm.
1: Yeah.
3: So then you'd keep reading it until you got the story you wanted.
1: Yeah, they were fun. They were incredibly popular. There were probably 200 of them.
3: Yes.
1: There were a lot of those books. And but they're books. Those aren't
3: toys.
1: Books. They're books.
3: Hess Toy Trucks.
4: Hess Trucks, I'm surprised they're not in already.
3: Yeah, no, that's the gas station chain mm-hmm. in the Northeast.
4: I don't know if I've ever actually seen a Hess gas station.
1: Yeah, I don't know.
3: Or maybe there is it an oil supply company? I don't know.
1: Well, I think
3: but the company Hess.
1: I think they're gas stations.
4: Yeah.
1: And they do the Hess trucks. Every year for Christmas, they would release like a new one or something like that.
4: I had a bunch
1: of
4: Hess trucks.
1: They were not.
3: You did?
1: Yeah, they weren't popular where I was, at least. I don't know. Like, none of my friends had them. I didn't have them.
3: My Little Pony. Toy Hall of Fame.
5: Yes.
3: Is that your world?
5: That is.
1: Hard to argue that.
3: That means you're a brony.
1: Yeah. Oh, yeah. Uh-huh. Yeah. Yeah. I love every part of My Little Pony. My younger sister was very into My Little Pony.
4: My daughter's going through a big My Little Pony
3: theme. Really? Oh, they're still popular?
4: Yeah, her birthday last week was My Little Pony themed.
3: It was.
4: Her birthday party.
3: Did the horses have names?
5: Yes. Yeah.
1: Oh, yeah.
5: It was like Rainbow Dash.
4: Twilight Sparkle.
5: Mm-hmm. Rainbow Dash was my girl, so that's the only one I remember.
3: What made Rainbow Dash stand out, Madeline?
5: Cute.
3: Oh, they didn't have personalities?
5: Well, I mean, if you watched, like, the shows and movies,
3: there were cartoons, right?
1: Mm-hmm. Oh, yeah.
5: But I just really liked
3: her colors. Was Rainbow Dash real sassy?
5: She was, like, a light blue, had a little rainbow design on her butt where they all have the designs, and then she had cute hair.
4: Their cutie stamp.
5: Their cutie stamp.
3: That's what it's called?
5: Yeah.
1: Yeah, it was very much along the same process. This was really popular when all these things debuted in the 80s. Like, Care Bears were the same thing.
3: Yes.
1: Where they had their personalities on the front.
4: Yeah.
1: And all of that stuff.
2: Trolls. With the little jewels, all the little colored hair and jewels meant like a different kind of troll.
1: Yeah.
3: Oh, yeah, that makes sense.
1: Smurfs, same kind of similar, all the different personality types.
3: Kelly, were you My Little Pony?
2: I like My Little Pony. I was really big with Barbie. I love Barbie. And my brothers had G.I. Joe, so I had like hot Kens, you know?
3: You had hot, oh, like Army Kens.
2: Yeah, I had Army Kens, but they were G.I. Joe's.
3: Were you role-playing that they were like your dad?
2: Nope, not like my dad.
3: Was Barbie like, hey, Major Cheese?
2: That's weird now that I think about it, because I did used to make my Barbies kiss. For sure.
3: Tommy, did you get, like, hand-me-down My Little Ponies from your older sister?
6: Oh, yeah, I can tell you all of them. Yeah.
3: Are you a brony?
4: Oh, no. Not a brony, but okay. I do know the names of everybody.
3: Okay.
4: So we had Applejack, Twilight Sparkle, Rarity, Rainbow Dash, because she was cool and athletic.
3: There you go.
4: Because she was part of the Wonderbolts or something.
1: That's probably enough.
4: Pinkie Pie.
3: You've done great.
1: I believe you.
4: And she knew how to throw a party. Yeah, she did.
3: She knew how to throw a party.
4: Through the forest, up the hill.
2: This is cute going. I said that you weren't a brony, and then you proceeded to name all of them in
3: and
2: ways
3: sing
2: that
3: a
2: I
3: song
2: never
4: and
2: did.
4: Their personalities and everything. Yeah.
3: Yep. Good thing you're not.
4: Yeah. No, never.
3: Otherwise, you might rise to insufferable.
4: Well, you know what? It's good to know things.
3: Also making the next cut for the Toy Hall of Fame, remote-controlled vehicles. Too broad.
1: Yeah, way too broad. That's pretty broad. Wait. Yeah, you got to go with the grasshopper.
6: Hold on. Remote-controlled or radio-controlled?
3: It says remote-controlled. Remote-controlled.
6: Remote-controlled
3: stupid
6: is cord.
3: Stupid cord.
1: Yeah, it is. Oh. But I think at this point, everybody's used to saying remote control. Mm. But radio control was definitely where it was at.
3: Yeah.
1: Mm. Without question. Yeah, man, those old dune buggies. My buddy had an actual grasshopper. I had one from Sears called the Lobo.
3: Oh, the Lobo.
1: But that thing took a beating too, though. Yeah, we had fun with those things.
3: Those were fun. Also making the cut, trampolines. Oh, yeah. Couldn't put orthopedic surgeons, kids through school without trampolines breaking all their bones.
1: Trampolines are the best.
3: Transformers. Transformers 1 opens this weekend.
1: You gotta have Transformers, sure.
3: And balloons.
2: What? Balloons?
3: Yeah, balloons. It's like the most popular toy for kids ever.
1: Balloons aren't already in there?
3: Seems weird,
1: they had,
3: right?
1: Most of those old-timey things like that.
3: It seems like they should have.
5: That's lazy.
3: It is. Oh, and the stick horse, a.k.a. the hobby horse.
2: Oh, I love that thing. You can always find them at Cracker Barrel.
1: Yeah, that started my favorite sport.
2: Did it? What's your favorite sport?
1: They're those idiots from the Netherlands that do hobby horsing like they're riding real horses.
2: Oh,
3: you've never seen that?
2: I have.
3: I'm surprised you haven't gone to one while, quote, tripping balls
2: I would
3: or
2: love
3: rolling
2: to do
3: balls.
2: That.
1: That is one of the most insane developments I've ever seen, I think. Mm-hmm. People that do that.
5: And they make the noises themselves, the uh-huh. horse noises.
3: They do?
5: Some that I've seen.
3: Would you do that?
5: No. Not that athletic.
3: Okay. Maitland, you're the... I didn't think you would.
1: But
3: of the people in my worldview right now, you're the closest to doing that, I believe.
6: Yeah. Oh, I think Tommy would do it.
3: Oh, that's true.
1: Yeah, I think Tommy's the closest.
4: Sorry, what do I do?
6: Just say yes.
3: Yeah. Get those hobby horses and ride around on them like they're real horses. Yeah.
4: Oh, my God, that'd be so fun.
3: You were right, Steve.
4: Are you kidding me? If I was walking around downtown in Art Prize with a hobby horse, that would be totally awesome.
3: Yeah, no.
4: No?
3: I mean, it would be awesome if you did that.
4: What if my hobby horse had a cutie mark? Like,
1: I would expect no less.
4: Okay, yeah.
3: Otherwise,
1: what even hobby horse, bro?
3: The more
2: a cutie mark is what Tommy calls his number three.
6: You got cutie mark.
2: I'm sorry.
1: The stick has a knot hole.
3: I glugged my cutie mark on you. This isn't even a pony, it's a broom. Choose Your Own Adventure was nominated last year. 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Choose Your Own Adventure was nominated last year, but they didn't make the cut. The four that did make it last year, baseball cards, Cabbage Patch Kids, the Fisher-Price Corn Popper, and Nerf.
1: Okay.
3: Those are all Hall of Fame worthy.
5: Yeah. If balloons make it, though, over My Little Pony, I will riot.
3: Okay, what are the four that are going to make it? Apples to Apples and Sequence, the games, Pokemon, Choose Your Own Adventure, Hess Toy Trucks, My Little Pony, Remote Controlled Vehicles, The Stick Horse, Trampolines, Transformers, and Balloons. I think Transformers, Balloons, My Little Pony, Pokemon. That's the four. What do you think?
5: I think Transformers, Hobby Horse, My Little Pony, and Pokemon. Yeah. Pokemon's definitely getting in.
3: Yeah,
2: I think so, too.
1: Yeah.
3: So the other ones are just there to, fill seats.
2: I can't understand why people think... But I know kids love balloons. Mm-hmm. But balloons are an accessory style, like, decoration. They're not a toy. How are they a toy?
3: Have you never played Don't Let the Balloon Hit the Ground?
7: You've never played Let's Make Fart Noises but with the balloon? That's a toy, man.
2: Yeah, but then would your butthole be a toy?
7: For some people, yes.
2: Actually, that's a great point.
7: I mean...
2: I see what you're saying, but you can also just play Don't Touch the Ground. You know, the floor
5: with
2: is
5: anything.
2: Lava. Yeah, so then is the floor a toy?
5: I'm also pretty sure that when you buy a bag of balloons to blow up, it says on there, this is not a toy.
2: Oh, yeah.
3: Does it?
7: I don't think it does. I think it says keep out of the reach of young children. But
3: don't shove it down your kid's mouth.
5: The opposite of what toys should be.
2: Yeah.
5: If it's a toy, why should you keep it out of reach of children?
7: But they have the same warning on Legos, for young children, because they could swallow them. I assume you would consider Lego a toy.
2: But you don't buy balloons in the toy section. You buy balloons in, the party birthday section. when are toys ever, unless they're water balloons, and then they're a weapon?
3: I'm just telling you that if I get balloons out and blow them up for our six kids, or however many in our house, they're going to play with them.
5: Oh, yeah.
3: It's going to be a party.
5: There's no denying that, but...
4: Yeah, there's always...
5: They shouldn't be considered a toy.
4: There's constantly a game of keepy-uppy going on.
3: Keepy-uppy. That's it.
2: Yeah, that's the Bluey episode. That's such a good episode.
3: I don't think Maitland and Kelly have ever... Tommy, will you get Maitland and Kelly a balloon, and then they will try to keep it from hitting the ground the rest of the show?
5: I'll play with it, but, that's the same... That's like saying a cardboard box is a toy, because kids can't resist those when they're around.
7: I'll bet cardboard box is in the Toy Hall of Fame.
5: No, it's not.
7: Oh my God, I think it is. That was my favorite toy growing up. Are you kidding? When you got a new big appliance, holy crap, man, you got to make a fort out of it?
4: I think we had basically this same conversation when Cardboard Box was inducted into the Hall of Fame years ago.
7: Choose Your Own Adventure, that belongs in the Book Hall of Fame at the best, but my God, balloons and boxes, absolutely.
2: Yeah, I thoroughly enjoy a good box too. Don't get me wrong. I don't look at them and think, oh man, what a great toy for my childhood.
3: Okay.
2: I just think it's a great time.
3: Blanket was inducted in 2011.
2: Oh my God.
3: Children have played with blankets since the ancient agrarians, they say.
7: Yeah, you make a fort out of them.
3: Yes.
7: You make a cape out of them. You make a hat. Blankets are great. Don't you ever watch Linus on the Peanuts?
2: How do you make a hat out of a blanket?
7: You can make almost anything out of a blanket.
5: Twist it around.
2: You can make almost anything out of a blanket.
3: Yeah. Crayons, they're in the Toy Hall of Fame, right next to Big Wheel. Frisbee, Dunkin' Yo-Yo, Checkers, Cardboard Box, inducted in 2005. Maitland, the Chinese, invented the box. American ladies perfected it. The English played off that invention and created the first commercial cardboard box in 1817. Pleated paper, an early form of corrugated cardboard, initially served as lining for men's hats. By the 1870s, corrugated cardboard cushioned delicate glassware during shipment. Stronger, lined corrugated cardboard soon followed. American Robert Gare. You know him.
7: Yes.
3: Oh, Dare to Gare, as they said.
5: Yeah. Oh, he's the one who had the gerbil in his butt.
3: No, that's Richard Gere, Robert Gare.
2: His brother.
3: Yes, no relation,
7: obviously.
3: Really... efficient cardboard box in 1879. So then, that's the one that's in the Toy Hall of Fame.
7: Yeah. It belongs there.
3: So, man.

0: pair of high heels.
1: A bowl of soup. A kid could.
2: Yeah, that's true.
3: That's true.
2: My kids come up to me and be like, look at this. I made a, you know, unicorn, and it's just a blanket.
1: Yeah.
2: Like, that's not, no. That's not how it works.
1: Yeah, and a cardboard box is a fort. It's a spaceship. It's a car. It's a truck. It's a dinosaur. It's all of the things with an imagination.
3: Stick was inducted in 2008.
4: Stick?
3: Yeah.
1: Yeah, now Stick's a little lame, but
3: you whatever. Throw it for your dog.
0: You can be a wizard.
1: It's a dog
3: use
1: toy.
3: It for a wizard? Kids carry sticks around all the time. Sidewalk chalk, is that a toy?
0: Yeah, definitely.
2: If crayons are, then
1: yeah,
2: sidewalk chalk is, yeah.
1: Agreed.
0: Because sidewalk chalk also gets you outside.
1: Is that the definition of a toy?
0: Well,
3: so I guess you're on board with stick, too,
0: I
3: then.
0: I appreciate toys more that get kids outside.
3: So stick.
0: Yes.
1: Okay.
0: Absolutely.
3: Swing.
0: Swing is definitely a toy.
1: Yeah.
0: It's on a playground.
1: It's fun. It's joyful.
2: So is mulch. Mulch a toy?
0: You know? Yes. Yeah. If honestly, if stick is a toy, mulch used to be a stick, right?
1: Yeah.
0: Then that
1: it's
0: used to be
1: smaller
0: a tree.
1: Sticks.
5: Mulch is a toy for bullies.
0: Yeah. Yes.
1: It is.
3: Back in a minute. It is the Free Beer and Hot Wig Show.

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1: 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I'm Free Beer, one of the hosts, and I don't know if anybody else... Does anyone else have what I refer to as a limbo pile when it comes to your clothes? Now, mine is a pile or a hook, but that's the name it's always been. Maybe you hang it back up, but something you wear that it's not really dirty, but it's not freshly washed either. And so I refer to it as being in limbo. Kind of dumb. Yeah, I could just put it back in the closet.
4: Yeah, you call it purgatory, whatever you want to call
1: kind
4: it.
1: Kind of, yeah. Do you do that, Kelly?
4: Yeah, it's not dirty enough to throw in the basket, but it's not clean enough to hang.
1: That's so exactly.
4: I have a chair that you throw it over.
1: A chair.
5: Yeah, mine
1: sometimes
5: is the edge of the hamper. If it's dirty, like underwear, go right in the middle of the hamper, and a shirt, I might go, A lot of that's just as I'm too lazy to go hang it up.
1: Well, every once in a while.
5: It's not dirty.
1: Yeah.
5: I'll get to it.
1: Like this sweatshirt I had on around the house for a couple hours over the weekend after a shower. So I knew it wasn't dirty. But it's not clean either.
4: Yeah.
1: And in case I forgot, all I have to do is check in the pocket for this sock I found in the pocket of this sweatshirt when I got to work today. And I thought, well, that's weird. The sock is definitely dirty. Definitely one that I had on. And I went, it's hot in here. Let's take these socks off. I don't know where the other one is. So now I have one dirty sock riding along with me today. So
4: you didn't put them both together and curl it up like socks? That's not one within the
1: other. Do you do that with dirty socks?
4: Well, yeah, if I'm putting them in. Like, anytime I take my socks off, generally I'm...
1: You fold them?
4: I just put them together and do a little twist down and throw them in the basket.
1: Oh, you wash them that way?
4: No, I don't wash them that way.
1: So you fold them and then you unfold them for the washer?
4: Yeah.
1: Seems like an extra step.
4: I shake all my clothes before I put them in the wash. Why wouldn't you? But I put the two together so that way I don't lose socks. That way I know when they're going in the wash, I have like two socks that are together.
1: Well, I can't argue with your success considering I have one dirty sock in my pocket. So I'd love to be critical of your extra step, but it sounds like it's working better than my shove them anywhere I want.
6: Take them off right in the hamper.
4: Oh, yeah. No, that makes me feel like... It makes me feel messy in the hamper. I don't like that.
5: That's so weird.
1: It makes me feel messy in the hamper. Yeah. Like, that's like saying, well, I got to go organize my trash can.
5: So you wad your socks together and then undo them?
4: Well, yeah, like, because I do my socks and my underwear separately from my other clothes anyway. So, like, yeah, I do that and y'all don't wash your clothes, like, y'all don't wash your clothes separately?
1: No.
6: Don't try to normalize this. Don't try to make us look like we're the ones
4: who are
6: doing
4: it. Why
5: would I wash my socks and underwear separate from, like, a sweatshirt? Like, why would I do that?
1: Wait, so you...
4: Oh, my God, please don't tell me that you wash your sweatshirts and jeans and stuff all together.
5: Absolutely.
4: Jesus.
1: So, wait, so you have a... When you do laundry, it's like, okay, now I'm going to wash denim blue jeans. Then I'm going to wash shirts that... Do you, like, so you go really crazy?
4: I wash everything. Literally have settings that are like... Jeans, whites, colors, bulky items. Why do y'all think they have that?
6: They don't have
1: bulky items. Is like
6: jeans.
1: Blankets.
5: Yeah, I'll
1: bulky.
4: There's the towels and sheets option online.
5: Bulky items
4: are sweaters and jackets.
5: Bulky items are not
4: sweaters. I literally have a jeans option.
5: Sweaters are not bulky items. Bulky items are like coats.
1: You don't even know how to do laundry.
5: And pillows.
4: I separate all of it so that way I get like the most wear out of my clothes.
6: You
4: I'm not
6: nine
4: washing
6: loads of laundry?
4: Sweaters with my jeans
5: wasteful.
4: Because then my sweaters will shed on my denim. I don't want that.
5: What kind of clothing do you buy?
4: Women's clothing, Hot Wings, which are very much a very different texture from men's clothing.
5: Okay, well then why are you giving us a hard time for
4: I'm not giving you guys a hard time. You're giving me a hard time.
5: You are. You're going, you wash all your stuff together?
1: I think the main reason you wash it together is because sweatshirts, socks, and jeans can all be washed in cold water. That's the point.
5: All of them can be washed in cold water.
1: Yeah, I know.
5: I mean, unless you're getting stuff really dirty. Oh. If you've got grass stains and stuff, yeah, that's a different issue. But, like, my normal clothing day to day, all it's got is maybe, like, daytime dust on it.
4: No way.
1: Like, this text, it's a washing machine, not a department store.
4: I know that, but yes, so when I do my dirty clothes, yes, I do. I dump them out and I make sure all my, it's generally gym clothes, underwear, and like socks all together. And like bathing suits in the summertime, whatever. And then if I do leggings or whatever, like I said, gym clothes, underwear, all the same. then denim, then sweatshirts, and then t-shirts and like whatever I sleep in, which are generally
1: t-shirts. How are you never not doing laundry?
4: I'm always doing laundry, especially with my Airbnb. I do laundry all the time. And then with the kids, it's easy to separate it that way. It makes it so much easier when I do their laundry like that.
1: Sounds like a waste of water and time.
4: No, I'm filling it. Like, I'm not just doing laundry like every week and it's tiny loads. It's a lot.
1: All right, time to wash my 5 pair of underwear.
5: How small?
4: Yeah. No, oh my God. Ew, gross. No, I have like 100 pairs of underwear.
1: You wear 100 pair of underwear a week?
5: Wow, in a week?
4: Not in a week. You're doing laundry once a week like that. See, you're wasting water.
1: How am I wasting water?
5: Mine is jam-packed when I wash stuff.
4: Yeah, mine's packed too when I wash stuff. I'm not like doing it.
5: Does my stuff look dirty?
4: No. Do I look dirty?
1: No, there's no reason you would look dirty.
5: No, you wash everything like 84 times. Why would you look dirty?
4: I don't wash everything 84 times. I wash things separately. Like, the washer gives you the options to do.
5: It'd be quicker for you to just buy new stuff every time.
4: That is a bad habit to get into, and I could easily fall into that trap. No. I'm going to be totally honest. Yeah.
1: So, when it's legging season, when you're all pumpkin spice and basic white girl in the fall, mm-hmm. and you may wear denim one time, do you then have to wait to wash those jeans again until you get a quorum of denim?
4: How often do you wash your jeans? You can't wash your jeans often.
1: You see my point, though, to the question.
4: No, I don't.
1: You have one sweatshirt. It's in the summer.
4: Okay.
1: You don't wear sweatshirts very often. You can't wash that sweatshirt until you get enough sweatshirts to make a load?
4: I mean, I can, yes. Oh. I could wash them.
1: Does it destroy your stuff or make your washer upset?
4: But why would I do that? No, it doesn't destroy my stuff, but I'm not putting in sweatshirts with jeans. I'm not going to do that because they'll shed on your denim. You put them in the dryer together.
5: What kind of sweatshirt are you
4: And let me
5: wearing?
4: Guess, you guys are the type of buttholes that just throw your jeans right in the dryer. You don't even do the folding trick, do you?
5: Are you kidding? No.
1: Do you iron jeans?
4: You wash your jeans.
1: You iron your Costco jeans?
4: You wash your jeans inside out. You wash your jeans mm-hmm. inside out, okay? And then when you take them out, you stretch them, but you don't stretch them without grabbing from below the crotch and down because you
1: I
4: can't stretch the
1: I have never taken
4: part.
1: Denim out and stretched
4: it. You fold them long ways, and then you slowly fold them into little squares, and then you put them in the dryer. I'm telling you, your jeans will last forever. Your jeans will last forever.
5: I don't put mine in the dryer. I just take them out.
1: Yeah, hang mine.
5: So they don't shrink. I just take them out.
4: Yeah, that's why I said the stretching thing. But
5: then I just hang them up.
4: Yeah,
6: I don't have issues with my jeans like deteriorating or anything. I've never once thought, God, I wish that these lasted longer.
5: I don't know. They wear out eventually. Whatever. Buy a new pair.
6: Yeah.
4: Oh, man. You guys got to take better care of your clothes.
5: I take great care of my clothes. My God, yesterday I was wearing a shirt.
4: I'm not saying you don't take good care. I said better. I just said better.
5: I was wearing a shirt yesterday. It's like 15 years old. I can't wear it out.
1: Right?
4: Yeah.
5: My stuff lasts forever.
4: You're doing great. I'm doing great. We're just doing it differently.
1: This text, let's face it. Kelly is right, and you guys are lazy. No, disagree.
5: Yeah. No, if my clothes are clean, then it's right.
6: Yeah.
5: If every time my way is right for me.
6: If every time I took something out of the washer or dryer and it was like falling apart, I'd think, ah, man, I'm doing something wrong. Maybe but that doesn't happen.
5: I just wash everything in cold and gentle.
4: I'm saying like faded or having different textured things like sweaters in with denim or towel. Or even if you do that with towels, you know how they shed. Some fabrics shed like that. And I'm not taking that chance. Or if I have like whites, I'm not going to wash anything white with blue jeans. I'm going to separate that stuff because otherwise...
1: Yeah, whites are separate.
4: Right. Oh, so that makes sense.
5: Not for me.
6: No.
4: Oh, my God.
5: Wash it in cold.
6: Wash it in cold, it doesn't run.
5: If something has a lot of color to it, I'll wash it separately the first time. If it's something bright red or something, I'll make sure. But most of the stuff I buy, it's not cheap anymore. Like, the cheap stuff runs.
4: I'm not saying it's cheap.
5: The new stuff doesn't run. It's color fast. That's like a thing.
1: If you had to do laundry at our house with the 6 kids...
4: Oh, I'd give up, man. Are
1: you would be muttering like someone who's been in solitary confinement for 3 months.
4: No, I would not. No. Yeah, I get that. And they're kids, too. So they're just going to mess up everything anyway.
1: No.
4: But, like, yeah, it's just easier. Because right now, especially, it's like hoodie season. So I'm just, all the kids' stuff is hoodies. So I throw all of our hoodies and sweatshirts together. One big load. Easy. Easy. If I had it all mixed together and it came out of the dryer all mixed together, oh, my God, I'd be shaking. I'd be so nervous.
5: I mean, if you've got enough hoodies to fill an entire load of hoodies, then I guess, you know, separate away.
4: Yeah. It's National Park sweatshirt season. Y'all know this. That's all I wear.
5: Yeah.
4: And Lenny Kravitz.
1: All right. Now, can you wash the Rock t-shirt with the Park sweatshirt? Or is that a conflict of entertainment interest for the laundry washer?
4: The sweatshirts have that fuzzy stuff on the inside. I don't want that on my t-shirt.
1: Text, I work at a factory that builds washing machines. Those extra settings are so we can charge more for the washing machines. Virtually no difference.
5: Yeah.
4: You're just going to believe everything you read on the internet?
1: Yeah. No, I'm going to believe that thing that someone sent, though, from the washer factory.
4: He didn't even name the factory.
1: Doesn't want to get fired for telling big washer secrets.
5: Yeah.
4: It's just a lie.
6: Who needs it? I was wondering
1: how do you know? There might not even be a text that said that.
4: There's not. You're a liar.
5: Now, you don't know. I wash sweatshirts with t-shirts and stuff all the time. I don't get fuzz all over my stuff. What kind of sweatshirts
4: because
5: are you?
4: Because you have men's stuff.
5: You have the same kind of sweatshirts I do.
1: Yeah, you're telling me you're not.
5: Sweatshirts. They're it's cheap different. National Park sweatshirts.
1: I bet you have more men's clothes than I do.
4: Yeah. I probably do. But yeah, it's just, no, it's different. No, it's not. You can tell me that you're telling me sweatshirts and t-shirts aren't different.
5: They're different. What I'm saying is sweatshirts and your sweatshirts aren't different. I'm not saying t-shirts and sweatshirts aren't different, but they don't get stuff all over them.
1: Guys, I have to wash my towels and my washcloths separate because otherwise my washcloths will think, why am I not big?
4: No, but that's all the same cloth. That's all the same material. If you're washing sweatshirts, you don't need it as like as heavier of a wash. So you have like the heavy wash for those textures.
5: I don't need heavy
4: or
5: wash.
4: Or you have a light wash for the lighter textures. Or when you do blankets, you can do a light water.
5: It doesn't take forever to dry. There are reasons. It's not because of like how much they weigh or what, like it, or like the dent. Like it's because
1: it's big.
5: Yeah, they're big and
4: they're bulky. Yeah, I know. I have big bulky sweaters. I have big bulky blankets. So I wash it on a bulky setting with a light rinse, so that way it doesn't come out drenched and sit in my dryer for 2 hours.
5: But you don't need to wash a sweatshirt on bulky. Like, that's not much different than a t-shirt.
4: If I have 100 sweatshirts in there or 50 sweaters in there, that's bulky.
5: Those aren't bulky items.
4: That's bulky.
5: No, they're not bulky items.
1: If that was the case, then anytime the washer was full, you'd have to use bulky.
5: Yeah, bulky means like something's literally bulky.
4: Right, like a sweatshirt is bulkier than a t-shirt.
5: Bulkier than a t-shirt. You're right.
4: Yeah. So I'm not going to do a t-shirt on a bulky load. I know that.
5: You also shouldn't do a sweatshirt on a bulky load.
4: It's not one sweatshirt.
5: Because it's not bulky. A pillow is bulky.
4: Yeah, I'm not putting pillows in my...
5: A comforter is bulky.
4: You put pillows in your washer?
5: You've never washed a pillow?
4: No, I don't wash my pillows.
1: Oh, good. That's great.
5: Yeah,
4: I wash my pillowcases.
1: Hey, everybody, come sleep on my face mites.
4: I wash my pillowcases and, like, your pillow protectors. You're washing pillows?
1: If you mix all your stuff together, it won't take as long to dry, by the way. Your load of sweatshirts takes forever to dry because it's a load of sweatshirts.
4: Because I put it on the bulky light rinse option. So they come out and they're practically dry after being spun and drained my washer. So.
1: Why don't you put everything on that so all your clothes comes out dry?
4: Because not all my clothes are bulky, guys. That's my whole point, is they're all different. So they need to be on different settings.
5: I think you need to do more research.
4: I think you need to do laundry better. How did we get here? Who started this?
1: I have a dirty sock in my pocket.
5: Yeah, that's how we got here. That's how we got here.
1: Ooh, someone Googled what bulky means. 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
4: They are.
1: Thanks, Kayla. She's turned against you, too.
4: Kayla, don't be rude.
1: That was followed by another text that said, give her more S. She's on the run.
4: Oh, my God. Ross is listening to this and loving every second of it. Because when he brings his laundry over to my place, I'm like, put it in a line downstairs. I'll take care of it. Like, don't even. Don't even.
1: Well, let me change the topic for you before Hot Wings has a hot take. We got a great show code text a few minutes ago. It says, now this goes back to a conversation yesterday when we were talking about sex positions, I believe. Show code. Last night, I had to resist an overwhelming urge to yell, caw-caw, caw-caw, as my husband was pounding me last night because I knew he hadn't yet heard the segment about sex positions.
5: Good morning, I'm Hot Wings with a quick hot take.
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5: New headlights are too blinding. The new bluish white LED beams are awful, and the industry needs to do better.
1: Hang up on this guy.
6: You have so many opinions about the same thing. Headlights. I think that's your fifth one.
5: No, that's the first headlight.
1: Keep
5: one.
1: Going until I care about one.
6: Headlight one. Your first one was about headlights. Oh, maybe square and round.
5: Yeah. Oh, it's a different topic.
1: I threw up because I laughed so hard when you said that.
5: Yeah, it's a different topic, Steve.
4: Oh, man.
5: There's a lot of different parts. I'm sprinkling them in over time.
1: You know
5: what?
1: There are so many different lights, you got to wash them on separate loads.
5: I know.
4: Laundry.
5: Exactly.
1: More on the way. 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

0: only fancy idiots get to hear this.
1: Now, if we're talking about plans or whatever and you give me a quick thumbs up because you're working, cool. But yeah, sometimes a thumbs up is just like somebody saying, okay.
0: 1 second later.
2: It really is context of the text exchange you're having, though. If you're having some kind of contention and end it with a thumbs up or a K, that's very different than like, what time do you want to meet up for coffee? How about noon? Thumbs up.
1: Yeah, it's weird.
2: You know
1: it's
2: what
1: like
2: I mean?
1: I literally like, just said that
2: yeah.
1: same thing. It's so weird. But if, when you say it yeah. right after I do hot wings, it's the point is made so much clearer.
2: Well, I guess I missed your point. Sorry about that.
1: That's okay.
3: What is something you have to do every day? 1-800-947-3979. This started, I saw, it was another list of rules couples, remember we talked about this 2 weeks ago, and then there was another completely different article with completely different rules that couples have in order to make their relationship successful. And one couple was, their rule was, we tongue kiss at least once every day. Mm-hmm. Maybe not for a long time, but at least for a few seconds. One time. Every day, even if they've both been running in different directions the whole day, they get back together.
2: Mm-hmm.
3: You know, after one finds the organic station in a in the grocery store that the other person's not at, everybody's on different schedules. Howings, do you have one thing that you have to do every day, eliminating all the basics that are like living, what? Like eat?
4: Yeah, you
3: sleep.
4: Need to eat. You need to brush your teeth. I mean, unless you're scummy. No, I don't.
3: I don't.
4: I mean, there are things that I'm bummed if I don't have them. Like, if I didn't get to have coffee, I'd be like, that sucks. But I can function. Like, I don't go to bed at night going, oh, no, I can't. The whole day was wrecked. Same with showering. Like, I don't like it when I don't get to shower in the morning. But that's rare.
3: Yeah.
4: I mean, that happens
3: sometimes. That's not a
4: sometimes.
3: Have to.
4: But no, no.
3: Kelly, do you have one? I don't know if most people will.
1: Oh, my God. I think I have a few.
3: Really?
1: Yeah. So I don't shower every day, but every other. But I shave my legs every day. If I'm in the shower, oh, I'm definitely shaving.
3: What if
1: I put lotion on every single day?
3: What if it's 8 o'clock at night? You've been really busy. Do you like feel an itch, so to speak? And you're like, I'm just gonna go and shave my legs and shower real quick before bed.
1: Yeah.
3: Really?
1: Yeah. Man, if I'm in leggings or something and I can distract myself, but if I'm taking my leggings off and I'm going to be in bed, I love the feeling. It's not even the stubble. It's the feeling of my shaved legs with lotion on them. Oh, my God.
3: My wife calls it dolphin skin.
1: But I put lotion on every single day, multiple times a day. I love it.
3: And it bothers you if you don't.
1: Mm-hmm. Oh, yeah.
3: Like if we were traveling all day or whatever.
1: Oh, yeah. I've got my travel lotion with me. Yeah, for sure. I pop my knuckles every day.
3: That one is coming in more than I crack my back, crack my knuckles.
1: As soon as I wake up.
3: It's coming in a ton.
1: As soon as I wake up. Steve does it, too. He's got like a thing every time he comes into the studio. He does a kind of on his hands. It's like his all right, I'm here. I'm here.
3: Is that really like one of the first things you do? I've never really noticed. Did you notice, Steve?
5: I guess not. I mean, I know I crack my knuckles a lot. I never really realized that I was on such a schedule, though.
1: Yeah.
3: It's all,
1: and when they're good, too, I'll look at them and be like, oh, that was a good one.
3: I've heard it because Kelly will go, ooh, that's a good one.
1: Mm-hmm.
3: But I'm not good with details. Is there anything else, Steve?
5: Step on the scale.
3: Every day?
5: Every day.
3: Now, is that every day since you did Ideal You or before that?
5: No, before that.
3: Really?
5: Yeah. Always
3: probably
5: need to
3: good.
5: Know.
3: Because then you know what you're doing. Am I trending?
5: Yeah.
3: Where am I trending?
5: Yeah, exactly.
3: Maitland, do you have something you must do every day? Or you try to do every day? Or it kind of leaves you feeling like you missed something?
6: Yeah, I try to at least drink like at least 3 of these of my water bottles.
3: She's holding up a tequila bottle.
6: Yeah. Because I'm really bad about
3: magnum.
6: Getting enough water.
3: Yeah.
6: So I try to.
3: So it's not just for survival. It's a... I have to do this?
6: Yeah, because otherwise, in my brain, I'm like, oh, man, my tummy feels a little weird. I was one bottle short today, that's why.
3: Yeah. I got to talk to my wife one way or another, even when we're traveling or whatever. At some point, there has to be actual verbal words spoken or something like that. But that's probably pretty normal. Well, I don't know. Maybe
4: yeah, I mean, I don't like a day if I don't get to talk to my kids.
3: Yeah.
4: Because we generally will once a day, even if it's just, you know, before bed. Like, hey, how was your day? Blah, blah, blah. So I don't like it but, you know, it doesn't ruin my day either.
3: If it's 10 o'clock and you're going to sleep, you're not like, oh, well, better wake them up.
4: They were busy or whatever. I was busy. Yeah, it happens.
3: Let's see. More people than you'd expect are saying, treat myself like an amusement park.
1: Oh, yeah. Seeing a lot of that on social media.
3: Daily?
1: Mm-hmm.
4: I mean, I've gone through those phases.
3: Yeah.
1: Also,
4: definitely, but...
1: Seeing people saying that they clean their ears every day.
3: Really?
1: And I think I maybe do that once a week.
3: This one, I have to message my BFF, who is also my ex-wife, every day or I feel lost.
5: Ooh.
3: I hope she, on some level, feels similarly.
4: That there's a phrase that would not apply to that at all called cold codependency.
3: That's what I was going to say.
4: So don't worry about that.
3: Let's see. Nope, can't read that one. Oh, this one. I'm a simpleton and I know it, but I have to do Wordle every day. Every day.
4: Wow, I was really into that for about 2 weeks. I went, eh.
3: Sarah says, I need to make my bed. I feel disheveled if I don't. It throws off my entire day.
4: Yeah.
3: Have you seen that that book? It was a graduation speech by...
4: A naval guy.
3: Yeah, by high-ranking admiral.
4: Yeah, mm-hmm. I forget his name, but...
3: Always make your bed. And it was like, at the very least, you've got that. The book's actually... It's short and easy read, but it's really good.
1: The book is good. The other thing, too, I'm seeing this comment from Lisa on social media, at FBHW Show... I line up my shoes every day and every night, even though they are already there because I've done it the day before. I still do it and readjust them every morning. I love doing the thing, like, especially if we have the kids over every single night, because they'll come in, throw off their shoes, throw off their jackets.
3: Yeah.
1: I will line them up where their jacket, their book bag, and their shoes are right there by the door. So that way when they're leaving in the morning, even though I'm not there, it's not like, where did I throw those out yesterday? Like, it's, okay, this is all right here in order. That's almost like a... just for an easier routine. Mm-hmm. And I go to bed feeling like that looks better.
3: Yeah, I can see that.
4: A lot of people straighten before bed.
1: Mm-hmm.
3: Now, Kelly, do the kids ever notice that happens and then come in and try to do it themselves?
1: No.
3: Because so far, our house, my wife will often do the same thing. And yet they still come in and everything just falls off them in the entryway.
4: Yeah.
3: It looks like a Goodwill donation bin exploded in our entryway when school gets out.
1: I can't imagine just walking in and... taking my jacket off and letting it just fall off my arms and then leaving it there. And that's what the kids do every day.
4: No, yeah, I didn't even do that when I was a kid.
1: No, heck no.
4: Yeah, I always, Grayson's pretty good about it now, but Liam, I'll always go, hey, does the floor look like a hook? Because that's where your coat is right now.
3: Right.
4: Pick it up.
3: And he's like, that's what.
4: Nope, I'm good. And I go, no, that's not what I'm saying.
3: Yeah, this is.
4: Don't pick it up.
3: I'm being friendly, but do it.
4: I know you don't care, but I do. Right. So pick it up.
3: Last night, we had made a couple runs, and so it's Henry's birthday week. So he said he wanted steak and shake, so we got that. And so the kids got like their equivalent of Happy Meals or whatever, and they came with milk. And so I let them all get milkshakes since it was birthday week or whatever.
4: Yeah.
3: And so they get done and. I said, Dad, I'm done. Can I have my milkshake? Sure. Take care of your garbage. Okay. So I watch as Henry was the first one done. He picks up the fry wrapper, picks up the bag that his food came in, and the burger wrapper, and the milk, and then moves the cap of the milk off the other garbage, leaves it on the table, and walks away. And I go, hey, are you saving that milk cap? Mm-mm. What do you think's going to happen to that?
4: Oh.
3: When does that part kick in where they go, oh, why don't I throw that away?
4: I'll take all of the stuff that is considered garbage.
3: And then maybe 2 minutes later, the twins did basically the same thing. Mm-hmm. Like, took almost all their garbage and then left something behind. Where do you think that goes?
4: Yeah.
3: Oh, never thought about it. So, anyway, I got us off track because you said everything was organized. And I was like, oh, that sounds amazing.
1: It is.
3: Mm. What's something you do every day? I have to charge my phone in my car every day. I believe that.
4: Yeah. I mean, there's some things that I do every day, but I don't have, like, it doesn't bug me if I didn't.
3: Cam in Nashville, I have to listen to every minute of the Free Beer and Hot Wing show. Heart, heart, rock sign, sunglasses face, bicep, bicep. Nice. I believe that's emoji for 10 past awesome. Mm-hmm. Laura from Flint. My boyfriend is from Peru, and I've been learning Spanish so that one day we can travel and meet his family. Every day, I practice Spanish on my app. I try to do it early in the day, but sometimes I forget, and right before bed, I have to try to learn Spanish, which annoys the piss out of him. He's like, I already know this. I'm already bilingual.
4: Yeah.
5: That's nice, though.
3: That is really nice. Let's see. More touch myself. Yeah, that's pretty good. Oh, chapstick addiction. I have to put chapstick on multiple times a day.
4: Oh yeah. You've ruined your bone body's moisture.
1: See, I love it. It's lotion for your lips. It's my favorite thing ever. I think I have two here right now. I love it.
3: Kelly needs to get an epilady so she can pull her hair out with those little springs. I don't know if that's a good idea.
1: No. That sounds terrible. I like the feeling of shaving in the shower, too. I like, even though I shave, if I'm showering every day, I'm shaving. And there's really no stubble there. But I use conditioner, shaving cream, and putting that on my legs. And that feeling of shaving, it's just like, ah, this is nice.
3: This text from West Michigan. I play mandolin until my family cries.
1: Yep, every that day. Would be my fiance every day. Because you talked about your ukulele.
3: Banjolele, thanks.
1: Banjolele.
3: Which I need to get back to.
1: And Hot Wings talked about being the band director, and Steve talked about having a guitar, and suddenly Ross thought we were all in a band together, and yeah, that's what I do every day. I listen to someone play the mandolin.
5: I like how he refers to it in text as the Mando, too.
4: Mm-hmm. Yeah, the Mando.
3: Does he call it a Mando?
1: Oh,
5: he did in his text. Well, I have to play the Mando.
3: I knew he wrote that, but
5: cries.
3: I wanted to see if that was just for the text or if he really calls that authentic.
4: Did he ever play the Mando while watching Mando?
1: I wish he liked Mandalorian. He has terrible taste.
4: Oh, that's
3: really
4: bad.
1: He doesn't watch like the Mandalorian or any of the.
3: What is the show that he likes?
1: Yellowstone. Really likes Yellowstone.
3: Law and Order.
1: I don't think he was a Law and Order kind of guy. No, I think he gets to live
4: just
1: that
4: LA
1: real
4: Law
1: life.
4: Wants to watch
3: Boston
4: cowboy
3: Legal.
4: Shows.
1: Yeah, he wants to watch cowboy shows.
4: All right.
3: That makes sense.
1: Yeah.
4: A cowboy lawyer hippie.
5: Oh, I bet he liked the caveman show. The Geico caveman?
3: Like the Geico guys? Oh, yeah. No doubt.
4: Can't believe they tried to make a show out of that.
3: I know it.
5: Still waiting for the invite for band practice, Ron.
3: What do you play?
5: Nothing yet, but that's why we're going to practice.
3: Do you think band practice usually starts with the band members getting together and learning to play their instruments at the same time together?
5: Band in school works.
4: Yeah, I mean, sometimes out of necessity, you learn a new instrument.
3: That was a really true statement you made just now.
5: Yeah.
4: Yeah.
3: More next. It is the Free Beer and Hot Wings Show.
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1: Owings.
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1: Mate.
5: 1,100 feet.
4: I think Superior's deeper than that.
2: The Titanic's in like 12,000 feet of water.
1: The Titanic is 1,000 feet long. I mean, a bigger boat today could sink and stick out of the top of the ocean.
0: Sign up to be a fancy idiot at freebeerandhotwings.com.

0: let's get to this. How did you blow the inheritance? I think we've had this discussion before. I don't think there's been a lot of ripe inheritance on this show that anyone has gotten.
1: No, I've never gotten any inheritance.
2: Me either.
3: I got $5,000 when my grandma passed away.
0: You did?
3: I got $5,000. Yeah.
0: Did it come with a stipulation? Like, I got $1,000 when my grandpa and grandma passed away. And my dad said that he was passing it on to each of us kids. We each got $1,000. And we weren't allowed to spend it on bills.
3: Oh, that's great.
2: Yeah.
0: So that freed me up to buy a sweet home theater system that I didn't need. But I still loved it. Yeah. But like, did you?
1: How much did the theater system actually cost?
0: Probably $1,500. So it worked out great.
1: Still paying.
0: Like the speakers were $700. Yeah, right. Still paying it off. Kelly, did yours come with any strings, or it was just $5,000 for you to do what you judged to be for you?
3: Yeah, I was just $5,000. We were allowed to do whatever we wanted with, and unfortunately, it was like I came into money, you know, which. $5,000 at, you know, 21, 22 years old was a lot.
0: Might as well be a million the rest of your life.
3: But I was looking for a new apartment, and they needed first month's rent, last month's rent, and a deposit.
0: Perfect.
3: And then two of my four tires busted on the interstate because of a wreck with glass that wasn't cleaned up. And my tires went flat, and it caused so much damage to my car. That's where the rest of my stuff went. My $5,000.
0: Thank goodness you got it then.
3: Yeah, my $5,000 was probably gone in 60 days because of that. But it wasn't because I blew it because I wanted to. I wanted this apartment that my friend and I got, which was awesome. And then, you know, I had to take care of car issues, which I wouldn't have had that money otherwise. I would have had to put it on a credit card. So she saved me, which was good. But yeah, it sucks that I didn't get to take it and make it out to be a trip or, you know, or something fancy that I could have bought myself or anything like that.
0: Yeah. That is kind of a bummer.
3: Mm-hmm.
0: But again, better than having to face those expenses without that.
3: Yeah. Mm-hmm.
0: Well, this person, she's telling the story of not how she blew the inheritance, but her brother.
2: I think it's her stepbrother.
0: Stepbrother.
2: $10,000. Not that it matters, but.
0: $10,000 each.
3: This has bleeps, right?
2: No. Yes.
3: Okay.
2: It was only one.
3: Okay.
4: When I tell you that I've been, like, crying, laughing for the last 24 hours over this, I, like, truly mean it, and I don't think I'll ever get over it. My grandparents died last year, like, one, two, both of them gone, and our parents and, like, uncles decided not to take any of the money from the inheritance that they were entitled to and just pass it along to the grandkids, so all of us got a little bit of money. My f***ing stepbrother, bro, it's been 6 months, and my... it's gone. He doesn't have anything. They went to a financial advisor on Monday and he doesn't have anything left. It's not funny, but he spent it all on designer-scented bowling balls.
3: Designer-scented bowling balls.
0: How many do you need?
1: Is that a thing?
2: I didn't know that was a thing.
1: A scented bowling ball?
2: I'd be less surprised if you said I spent all my money on cheeseburger pants.
0: Like that. Right.
2: Doesn't sound like a thing.
0: I need pants and I like cheeseburgers.
1: Designer scented bowling balls.
3: That's for laughing.
4: One of them smells like blueberry muffins.
0: That is
1: what in the hell?
0: We need some
1: and get one of those
2: designer scented bowling balls.
3: I googled it.
0: We need some bowlers to tell us about this. This is a thing.
3: So how the much, scented much... bowling balls help players reach their flow state. I don't know what that means.
1: Oh yeah,
0: sounds like some good BS.
1: Yeah, it does.
3: Oh man, yeah.
1: Mine smells like lavender. That'll calm the nervous bowler.
3: Yeah. So. It was to develop a product that could make use of the quality of bowling balls that could also battle the smells of a bowling alley, which often smell like cigarettes and mold. But yeah, they've got like maple syrup bowling balls. They've got chocolate bowling balls.
1: Oh, chocolate balls.
0: Wow.
3: Yeah.
0: This person, I bought a Roush F-150. My sister got a boring new kitchen. I win this round.
2: That's a sweet truck, though.
1: It is.
0: This one from Buffalo. I bet it mostly on black and the rest up my nose.
2: How much?
0: Let's see.
3: If you go to stormbowling.com, they have what they call their tropical storm. It's got all different types of fragrances that you can get with it. But I don't see the price anywhere. This thing, you know, it's expensive when they don't put the price on it.
0: Yes.
5: Yeah.
0: Where
5: yeah,
0: it's the, it if you have to, price. If you yeah. have to ask, you can't afford it. That kind
2: Should
0: of
2: I go with a Storm Ball, a Roto Grip Ball, or a 900 Global Ball?
3: Oh, 900
1: Global. Oh, 900 Global.
0: Hmm. It sounds amazing.
2: Ooh, yeah. The Eternity, the Reality Check.
1: Oh, man.
0: Riley.
1: Beautiful.
0: Riley joins us on in West Michigan. Riley, what did you blow the inheritance on?
6: I got $30,000 from my grandpa, and I bought two classic cars, and then I paid off some debt, but there is, like, just under $2,000 left, and I don't feel great about that.
0: What were what were your classic cars?
1: Yeah, what did you get?
0: This is where we're going to judge you. I don't care if you waste your money, but if you bought two crappy classic cars, like a, you know, a Ford Escort and... You know,
2: classic Escort.
6: Yeah.
1: Okay. What did you get?
6: I bought a 1962 Cadillac 5600 series, the big boat with no,
0: like 24 feet long.
3: Oh yeah, that thing is long.
1: Yeah. Yeah.
6: Okay. And a 91 Corvette in turquoise metallic.
0: 91?
2: That wasn't a good era. Right,
1: well, that was the C4. No, C4.
6: Yeah, it's the C4.
1: Yeah, C4. Later on, so they had changed the front end slightly.
3: How fast did you buy it after you got your $30,000?
6: The Corvette was the one that I was like, I want to buy a classic car because I want to do something fun with the money. So, a couple months. He died in August, and I bought it just before Thanksgiving.
1: Okay, now, but a 91, that couldn't have set you back more than about $8,000, right? I mean, that's not like the coveted series just yet.
6: No, I got a really good deal on it. I actually bought it sight unseen on eBay for like $5,000 and had it shipped from Rochester, New York.
2: How old were you?
1: All right, well, that one's not bad.
2: How old were you when you did this?
6: This past summer.
0: Okay.
6: Two years ago.
2: And how old were you?
0: Riley, did you?
1: Okay.
6: I'm 27.
0: Okay, and you had a place to store these cars, right?
6: The Corvette, I have stored it both winters, yes. The Cadillac, I bought it around St. Patrick's Day, stored it, and then drove it during the summer, and then I actually just sold it this past October.
0: Did you make money?
6: I did.
0: Oh, okay.
1: Isn't bad. I mean, honestly, if you can sell, you know, the classic car prices.
6: I put a little bit of money into it, and I probably got what I paid for it plus what I put into it. So, I mean, that's a yes, I've got what I paid for
1: so,
6: it.
1: So, I mean, yeah, I mean, breaking even is pretty good. You got a summer of fun out of it.
0: I thought it was going to get way more embarrassing the more details we got from you. But you held up there. Nice job. Thank you, Riley.
6: Yeah, thanks, guys.
0: All right. David in Nashville, mom left me $4,000. I bought an 87 Porsche 944.
1: Not bad. I mean, you know, I can see that.
0: This one, it wasn't me, but I had a friend that got $100,000 when he was 18.
1: Wow.
0: Spent 25 on a trailer house, 25,000, four-wheeler and a car, then blew the rest on cocaine.
1: Oh, no. Oh, boy. I say at first that all the beginning part didn't seem too bad.
0: Kelsey in Duluth says, wow, this is coming back to me. My dad bought a bowling ball that he was so proud of that smelled like spiced donuts. It's not even a good scent, Kelsey.
1: I can't believe that. That is a thing.
3: I don't know how I feel if I watch somebody bowl and then as their hands slipped out of the bowling ball, they then smelled it.
2: That's
0: a weirdo thing.
1: I wouldn't. Or if they just were smelling the ball.
2: Oh. How does it smell, though?
1: I feel like anything that has a scent is going to go away inside.
2: Right. Because
0: it's just a solid mess.
1: It's resin.
2: Yeah.
1: Right. I don't know. I mean, I guess maybe you have to occasionally just spritz something new in the finger holes. Or maybe it's got some sort of a scent pouch.
0: Chris in West Michigan, how much did you inherit?
7: $40,000.
0: Okay.
7: Yeah, exactly $40,000. My brother and I both inherited it.
0: Okay. So 80 total, right?
7: Yeah.
0: Okay. And you were 18?
7: Yeah, just turned 18. Well, my brother got it when he was 18, but I am 3 years under, so I had to wait 3 years until I was able to get it.
1: Oh, my gosh. So you had plenty of time to

0: mushrooms, went up in the forest, and had a wonderful time.
1: I bet it was a blast.
2: That's such a...
0: amazing.
2: That's such a I blew the inheritance purchase.
1: Yes. It's such an 18 with found money kind of purchase.
3: Hot laser tag.
1: Kristen, I'm not judging. I probably would have done the same thing, but at least I would have been worse. I wouldn't have been high. I'd have been just wasting money.
0: The worst thing is 2 weeks after I turned 18, I got the money. A week after that, my parents left to Hawaii, and they left me and my brother home alone for like a week. And so
3: Parents in the world?
0: Yeah, it was not the best choice. I look back on it now, and it sucks. But I paid forever rights of shotgun for like $600 in my buddy's car. I paid friends to eat the most, outrageous stuff. It was a...
3: So you paid a buddy... $600 for forever shotgun.
0: So every time I showed up, whoever was there, they got out immediately because that was my car. I paid my buddy Josh $300 to eat, I don't know if I could say it, but a pubic hair peanut butter sandwich.
3: Hold on, you were doing okay with pubes.
1: He said pubes carefully, but then he drops the F-bomb without concern. Thank you. I'm not mad at you for saying that because that call was worth it. Holy cow.
2: Those are so many dumb purchases.
1: 18. I mean, all of us are soft-headed at 18.
2: Some
3: more than others, though.
2: It didn't even click in my brain when he said he paid $600 for forever shotgun in his friend's car. It just kind of went through my brain. I'm like, I don't really know what that means. But when Hot Wings broke it down... Oh, so you paid $600 so you could always sit in the front seat?
1: Mm-hmm.
2: You idiot.
3: Yeah.
1: Boy, there's so many of these. We had somebody who, I can't find it. They won like $100,000 or got $100,000 in inheritance. And they said they bought a dream home in Franklin before the houses went crazy near Tennessee.
3: Okay.
1: Bought a CJ7 from a specific year where it's highly sought after. Bought another car and just did everything. And he said, 16 years later, I got divorced. She got the house. She got the cars. And it was worth every penny. And I would do it again. Which, that's the right attitude because it's not coming back either way.
3: Yeah.
1: Oh, my God. My stepbrother, listen to this one. My stepbrother inherited $25,000 when he turned 18. He bought a $3,000 computer system and a high-end printer and scanner. What happened next?
2: Steve. He started making counterfeit money.
1: And was immediately arrested.
4: Wow,
3: a dummy.
2: So he really got the thirst for money.
1: A matter of weeks, it says.
3: Yeah, he knew he was running out. He had to make some more.
4: Wow.
1: Is going to work forever. Let's see. This one. In 2020, my mom spent her inheritance on a 15-foot pull-behind camper, a 2019 Ford Ranger, and a used Harley Davidson. Well, that's not so bad.
3: Yeah, it all sounds about right.
2: Sounds pretty nice.
3: Yeah. All things that appreciated greatly in value.
1: Here's another. It's so much worse when you're young. Because it's so you just don't have the foresight or whatever.
2: Yeah, it's laser tag and permanent shotgun.
1: I got just under $100,000 when I was 19. So I bought everything I needed for a snowmobile snowcross racing team.
3: A team?
1: 3 new snowmobiles and a sweet enclosed trailer. Funded myself and my two buddies racing for 2 years. Then we ran out of money.
2: You only got 2 years out of it? Well, I guess 3 snowmobiles and an enclosed trailer is probably a lot.
3: Yeah, there's a lot, and he's paying the guys to race.
1: You think that one was worth it?
3: No.
2: Ask him. See what he says.
1: I want to know, because that one, that's a pretty unique experience. I know later it's hard not to go, gosh, if I had invested $100,000 at 18, the power of, compounding interest, that's probably $2.5 million or something when you're at retirement age.
3: I don't know.
1: But... would you ever be able to talk about that time you finished 6th, 9th, and 15th at the Snow Enduro? I mean, that's pretty sweet.
3: Oh, man. What's a memory worth?
1: Back in a minute. It is the Free Beer and Hot Wings Show.
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6: 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Wait. Oh, yeah. Okay.

0: 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Oh, there you go.
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5: So one would have to agree, people that go to a website designed to help you cheat on your significant other have pretty low moral standards.
7: I would say so, yeah, generally speaking.
5: But what will even they not cheat on? Oh, got a rock song.

0: I think I could have been a singer then.
1: Oh, without question.
0: The floor. That's a different lyric.
1: From the same old song. Your cheating heart will tell on you.
0: Stupid. I'm sorry.
1: So these are the 10 things cheaters say. I would never cheat on that. That is ridiculous. Are you ready?
2: Yes.
3: Yes.
1: Now, I would have you guess. That was my original plan. But I think a lot of these are hard. It's also going to make you think they really don't understand. And look, if you've cheated on someone in the past and you know that was a mistake, I get it. People make mistakes. I don't think you're an awful person, but if you continue doing it over and over and over to everyone you meet, then you're a garbage hole. And I think people that go to a website like this are really committed to being awful.
2: Yeah, yeah, you're really going out of your way to try.
1: But these cheaters, nay, they would never cheat. They said they would feel worse about cheating on their blank. 68% said cheating on their blank would be worse than cheating on their significant other. One word that fills in that blank, what is it?
4: I got it.
1: Kelly.
4: Diet.
1: Correct.
4: Really?
1: 68% said, well, I'm not going to cheat on my diet.
2: Okay. Well, good. Be healthy.
1: Now, this next thing, some people have extreme loyalty to. It's fine for me. I bet probably some of the people in this room have a person. 82% said it's worse to cheat on your blank or blank than it is on your significant other. It's two words for basically the same thing. One is more of a male gender, one is more of a female gender.
3: Dog or cat?
1: Nope.
4: Grandma?
1: Were you thinking cats for girls?
3: Yeah, dogs? Of course.
1: Yeah, obviously.
4: Grandma or grandpa?
1: Nope. It's someone you pay for a service.
3: Your
4: hairstylist.
1: Hairstylist or barber. 82% said that would be unacceptable.
2: So, like, to go to another one at some point?
1: Is cheating on them, yeah. Maitland, do you have a person that does your hair?
4: Yes, but she's down in my hometown. It's my sister's best friend.
1: Yeah.
4: And then I have another person who, if I can get to, when she is up north. But now she lives in town.
1: Okay, so, but if you were out in a different zip code, you could cheat on that person.
4: Yeah, I think so.
1: All right. Is that your rule for everything or just hair?
4: Everything.
2: I agree. I mean, if you're in a different town, if they're never going to find out.
4: Yeah.
1: You're talking about hair.
2: Yeah, with hairstyle.
1: Kelly, do you have a hair person?
4: I change it up, honestly.
1: Sounds like you've agreed to see other people.
2: Yeah, it sounds Kelly's not committed to one.
5: Woman, actually, Hot Wings and I go to the same place when I just want a haircut, but then I go to a different one whenever I want to do crazy colors.
1: Okay.
5: So I have a cut that and makes a color sense. Person.
1: Hot Wings, you have a person.
2: I do.
1: Yeah.
2: I do, yeah.
1: Would you feel bad if you cheated on her by getting your haircut by another person?
2: No, not entirely. As long as she knew about it.
1: Seriously?
2: Yeah, well, sometimes, like, there have been times where it's like something came up and she couldn't get me in, or she had to move, or like she couldn't come in. And it's like, oh, would it be okay if so-and-so cut your hair? So there have been times where I got my hair cut by someone else while she was standing right next to me. And I go, I feel like I'm cheating on you.
1: But if you just needed a haircut and went somewhere else, you wouldn't call her and go, hey, just FYI, you might hear some things. I went to Supercuts.
2: No, but I'd go to a different town. I wouldn't want it to get back to her. I'd feel bad. She's real nice. She's a nice lady.
4: I'd feel worse about cheating on my nail girl.
1: This next thing, that was going to be my question for you. Because you go back for that.
4: Mm-hmm.
1: This next one, I don't think, you're not cheating in this situation. 83% said they'd feel worse for cheating on their blank carrier than they would on their significant other.
4: Their phone carrier?
1: Their phone carrier. I have no loyalty to you phone carriers.
2: Wow.
1: I will switcheroo based on the convenience and the best deal 1,000 times ever.
2: Like what? Like, I've always been an Xfinity mobile person, but I've got a burner phone this weekend?
1: Or switching.
2: Oh.
1: I think.
2: Yeah, I wouldn't feel...
3: No.
2: That's not cheating.
3: No, it's going to take a whole lot for me to feel bad.
2: Yeah, that's not
3: for
2: cheating.
3: For a multi-billion dollar corporation.
2: No, because that's not cheating. You're breaking up. Totally different. You're
1: that's
2: moving forward.
3: Yeah.
1: 83% said they would feel worse cheating on their... favorite brand of blanks than cheating on their significant other on this stupid poll.
4: What? Condoms.
1: No, but it makes sense based on this. Nope. Some people are extremely loyal to this type of product. Like, beer. They have one that they like. It is not something you consume. It's something you wear.
4: Shoes.
1: Oh, God. You can't cheat on a product.
2: Oh, my God.
1: That's not a thing.
2: That's so dumb. No. That is so dumb.
1: 85% said they would never cheat on their favorite gym. What if you're in a workoutless marriage and you don't go there anymore?
2: Wow, this is so dumb.
1: 89% said that they would feel worse about cheating on this professional than they would about cheating on their significant other. Type of professional.
2: A
1: professional
2: bartender?
1: A professional you have a pretty intimate relationship.
3: Doctor?
1: With.
5: Your doctor?
1: More specific.
4: Therapist.
1: Okay, I can kind of see that. But why would you? Building the relationship with a new therapist is part of the work. And if you have one that you wouldn't want to cheat on,
5: and
1: you don't have to.
2: Yeah. Well, I guess if you want to see if another therapist is a little bit better, you know.
3: Or therapy's see if they, not really a one-off thing. You can't just walk in there. I mean, there's such a history.
2: While.
3: Yeah, there's such a long history there.
2: Yeah, you can't one day stand a therapist. You got to be committed to a little bit of a long-term crossover.
1: Mm-hmm. Let's see. 90% said they feel worse about cheating on this, something you all probably have done, including me, as opposed to cheating on their significant other.
2: Well, I don't know. These are all so stupid. I probably can't think of what you would possibly say here.
3: Yeah, like
1: none
3: your
1: of you have
3: favorite
1: done it since,
3: car brand.
1: None of you have done it since high school or college.
4: Oh.
3: But you have?
1: Yeah, I think we all have. One way or another.
3: Oh, a test.
1: Cheating on a test.
3: Yeah.
2: Oh.
1: Is there anyone here who didn't at some point cheat on a test? You saw somebody's answer or whatever?
2: I definitely did. I felt bad about it, though. I never felt good about it.
1: Not like cheating on somebody.
2: But I would definitely feel worse cheating on a person. There's a lot more baggage that comes along with that.
1: Yeah.
2: I can kind of get over a test, like, you know, when I walk out the door.
1: If the test finds out, it's not going to ruin your relationship with the test or make your test feel like it's not enough.
2: Yeah.
1: As far as I know.
2: Mm-hmm.
1: All right. What was the number one thing they said people would never cheat on, even though they would cheat on significant others? It's something that will make total sense when you hear it.
4: Their favorite sports team?
1: That's it.
4: Is it really?
3: It
1: is. Well done.
2: Oh my God.
3: That's pathetic.
2: That's so dumb.
1: That is dumb. So there. I think we know that is a dumb.
2: It really tells a lot about the people that would go there.
1: It really does.
2: Yeah, I think it's...
1: Oh, 87% of the people said that they would never cheat on their taxes. That was another one they threw in. That's pretty wild.
2: Well, they don't want to break the law.
3: Yeah,
2: they don't mind breaking covenants, but they'll break the law.
3: Totally different.
2: Yeah. So, you know, I mean, they are different, I suppose. Yeah.
1: More on the way. It is the Free Beer and Otwig Show.
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4: This text, you shared this already. We did? Because it happened like a day ago. I hope I didn't talk about this worm and then
1: never heard of it. Oh my God, no, Free Beer. You did talk about your wiggle worm coming out of your shorts around those
5: kids.
1: That's
5: true.
6: Oh, it was a wiggle worm in kids. That's right.
5: During the basketball game. Remember?
1: Remember when you did that?
4: That did not happen.
1: Free Beer, these little wiggle worms everywhere.
5: He's a dirty boy.
6: Purple headed worm.
1: Ew, it's only purple if you squeeze it. Remember, we learned that yesterday.
6: Yeah, if you squeeze it too hard, it's purple. Otherwise, it's pink.
1: He's forever pink.
4: Welcome back to the room, Mr. Incredulous. Okay, we have
6: I am impressed. No, this is great. This is good news.
4: The Free Beer and Hot Wings Report will be moved back a single segment so we can talk about this feat of dominance that have just taken place.
6: Yes. Yep. So we had gotten an email. The sister station does a big coat drive every year in which they bring in a bunch of, like, wardrobe boxes, and then they, you know, they set them up, and then they take them to places, and people put coats in them that they can then give to other people.
4: Mm-hmm.
6: That's how a coat drive works. So anyway, we'd gotten an email, and it's there's 22 of these boxes were downstairs.
4: The station, by the way, is for, you know, soccer moms, so it's called Take Off Your Coat and Jacket for Kids.
6: Yes, right, exactly. You gotta give it to them. And so we got an email from one of the bosses here that says, hey, you know, we're going to need the full office support team to help us bring up these garment boxes, because there's like 22 of them, and they're pretty bulky and big. And so we were looking, and I go,
4: what time did that email go out?
6: Yesterday, like at 6 o'clock or something like
4: that. Oh, in the evening. Okay.
6: In the evening.
4: So it wasn't when everyone was here.
6: No, it wasn't when everyone was here. But I came up and I didn't see the email until after I had walked by those boxes on my way up. And then I came up and I go, well, I mean, it couldn't possibly take that long. Did we need a whole office staff for that? It seems like a couple of guys could have done that in about 5 minutes. And then Steve goes, couple of guys, I bet one guy could do it in 3 minutes, and he just screamed out of the room.
4: And I actually yelled, Steve, it's only 3 minutes, and Maitland yelled, the elevator won't even get you there fast enough.
6: Yeah, because and as Steve, like, nothing was behind, like, the only thing left behind were, like, swirling bobby pins, like, from a Bugs Bunny cartoon. And because I looked at everyone else in the room, I said, I was going to volunteer to help, but
5: no way.
6: He seems like he really wants to do this.
4: So you said, I bet I can do
6: strength.
4: It before the end, before we're back. And then you left, and I thought, there's no way. Like, he definitely could do it by himself, but 3 minutes is just not enough time to go down and back, hardly.
5: Well, I saw that email.
4: Where are the boxes now?
5: I saw that email, and I thought, like, I just kind of skimmed it.
4: Yeah.
5: I assumed that they were already assembled boxes
4: with coats in them.
6: That would make them a lot. That would make them a lot bulkier.
5: Sure,
6: if they were opened. Yes,
5: but then I got off the elevator earlier this morning and I saw the boxes right there, and I thought, wait a minute, they couldn't do this on their own. They want the full support
1: staff.
6: Yeah. So there were, you know, I mean, I don't know how many were already up here or like two. In the little lobby. But yeah, down by the mail room, there were, yeah.
5: There were two there stacks were, there were a couple, there were, of 10 each yeah, so leaning up against 20, the wall.
6: But they're fat.
5: So I went over, grabbed one stack, slid it around the corner, set it at the elevator, went back, grabbed the other stack, slid it around the corner, lined it up at the elevator, hit the button, did that all again to put them on, rode up to the fifth floor, slid them all out. 4 minutes.
6: Yeah. See?
4: And they're out in the elevator lobby now?
5: Yeah.
6: Yeah.
5: Is that where they're supposed to be, or are they supposed to be somewhere else?
6: I'd say that's probably good enough. I mean, you know.
4: This is quite remarkable, Steve.
5: It took longer to write that email.
6: It did.
5: Absolutely took longer to write that email.
6: And when we were talking about it on the before you left the room, that's exactly what was said. I go, all they have to do is grab like each of the stacks, take them to the elevator, open the door, shove them in, and then pull them out.
1: Not just
6: and
1: the email, the calendar invite too that popped up on my phone last night to help for 50
6: yeah,
1: minutes.
6: Yeah, what? Like
1: you guys didn't get the calendar
6: yeah,
1: invite.
6: It was
1: what?
6: A, it
1: are
6: was
1: you
6: a,
1: like
4: are
1: they,
4: you serious?
1: Yes,
4: like
1: I thought I was in trouble. It was a 15-minute meeting after the show ended. I was like, I'm getting fired. And yeah. Then I was like, no, that's not my boss. Who is that?
6: Yeah, it says you can't forward this invitation, only the organizer. Yeah, it was like an invitation to like, let's have a staff party to each bring up one box.
7: Wait, it's a cat.
5: Maybe
4: yeah,
5: it was wait. A.
4: Oh, yeah. I'm concerned I didn't get invited.
5: Oh, it is there. Yeah, I didn't see that it was attached.
6: 10:45 to 11. Yeah, they thought it would take an entire staff 15 minutes, and it took one guy four.
4: Oh, here it is. Decline.
7: What the hell is going on here?
5: Maybe it was. I'm going to feel bad if it was like a team building thing and there was pizza there.
6: Well, good news.
4: They can just eat the pizza.
6: Yeah, it's still going to be pizza.
4: Team build. Like, what kind of a team building exercise is it to grab, like, hey, everybody, let's all pile into the elevator, go downstairs,
6: you guys
4: grab one box and bring it back up. Teamwork.
6: Remember how the broadcast industry was bumping along, wondering about its future, and then, goddamn, we moved those boxes and now we're all billionaires.
4: Best friends. Oh, man, now we can do trust falls all day long.
7: The boxes are a metaphor.
5: I would have been back 35, 40 seconds earlier, too, but when I went out to the lobby, hit the button, and it was like the Holy Grail. The elevator was there.
6: Which is rare, because we have the world's slowest elevators.
5: When I went downstairs, though, after I staged all the boxes in the staging zone right in front of the elevator,
6: yeah.
5: I hit the button, and it took another 30 seconds for it to come down.
6: Mm-hmm. Now,
5: you're welcome, everybody.
4: There's a small epilogue to this, and that is something that was said after you dusted out of here like a...
5: I'm sure all compliments, and boy, he's a real team player.
6: Mm-hmm.
4: We're like,
6: oh, no, it had nothing to do with you.
4: It wasn't, it had nothing to do with you. We were, we marveled at your, as Hot Wings said, level of incredulity. Is that the right? How
6: incredulousness.
4: Yes. But you were like, gosh, he is off. But then Hot Wings goes, looks like so-and-so is going to have someone to thank for getting those boxes up. And me and Maitland and Kelly presumably filled in that blank with your name. And then Hot Wings said, me. Because yeah. I'm the one who got Steve to do it.
6: What I specifically said was, I go, I think Eric's going to owe me a thank you card because I accidentally got Steve to do his work for him.
1: The whole office owes you a thank you card,
5: yeah, I know.
1: Steve. Honestly, without you, we'd all be part of this 15-minute group bonding thing so we could all move boxes together, and you and your tiny little hands did it for us.
5: In lieu of thank you cards, everybody in the office can individually take me out for lunch.
1: Yes.
4: I'm torn because I like our coworkers, including the person who wrote this email, but I also want to reply all and say, hey, everyone, now that the boxes are up, I have an envelope in my hand that I would like to have the team come over and help me open. It'll only take about 15 minutes if we crowdsource all of our thumbs.
5: Yeah. I want you to do that, but I also feel like I've learned a little bit.
4: It would be rude to do that in private on the email, but it's fine to say it out loud on the network of 55 stations or
5: whatever.
4: That's
5: different. This is content.
4: It is.
6: Yeah.
5: We'll write a blog about it, and then they'll be happy.
4: When you pull the video of you running out of the studio, will you add the song, There Goes My Hero? There goes my hero.
5: As I was in the elevator.
4: Watching as he runs, loads.
5: Runs or loads, yes.
6: Yeah, runs and loads.
7: Both.
5: As I was in the elevator, I thought, why am I doing this? And then I realized I love physical beats that have zero benefit for anyone.
6: Right. Yeah.
5: Like when I bet you guys that I could run to the bagel shop, pick up bagels, and get back during one commercial
4: bucket.
5: Break.
4: Yeah,
5: burrito bucket. Yeah, it makes
4: Steve
5: no difference.
4: Steve makes the claim, and then it's like, I got to do it.
5: I got to do it.
6: Yeah, got to know.
5: Got to do it.
6: You got to know. You did an excellent job. And what we discovered in this experiment that you took on is that it was true.
5: Mm-hmm.
6: it took I gotta give you one person less than 5 minutes to do this task. Yeah.
4: Give you
6: that they thought was it was like it was government sourced. Like, let's get a committee together and then talk about how maybe in the future weeks and months we could get these boxes up here.
5: All right, so somebody has to reply to all, and then we all have to reply to all, because it can't just be one of us. It's got to be everybody involved.
8: What are we all replying all of?
5: I don't know, but we'll just pile on.
7: No, we say, wow, it's all done, thanks to whoever did that. And then, Steve, you reply, and you just say, you're all so very welcome. My dedication to this company is unmatched.
5: Mm-hmm.
4: Tommy, take the boxes back down.
5: How are you going to do it, Tommy? You might need 10 people.
4: Wait, hear me out. This sounds like I'm adding work. I am. But then put one box in the elevator, take a picture of it, and then do a post for the internet about what's the deal with all the people that are finding boxes in elevators in Michigan.
5: Oh.
4: And then take a couple other photos. Then do a photo of each of the boxes in the elevator, and now you've got a blog post.
9: Oh, my God, I got a gallery, too, of every floor.
6: Yeah.
4: Yeah. I'm blanking bits out right now.
5: Just throw in a, people are saying
4: that
5: if there's boxes on your elevator.
4: Can an elevator be haunted by a box?
5: There you go. See, now you got the spooky season involved, too.
9: Oh, my gosh.
6: Yeah.
9: You guys are content machines.
4: Yeah, right?
6: Yeah, it's pretty good. We're pretty good at this.
4: What are the top Michigan cities for elevator boxes?
6: Oh, we can lay all the boxes on top of you, and you could do a whole blog post about buildings where boxes attack humans.
4: I got another headline.
5: Uh-huh.
4: Are any of these wardrobes going to take you to Narnia? And then you can just do photos of all the wardrobes. And then at the bottom right, no, they're boxes. I mean, do you need any more ideas?
9: I feel like I should have written half of these down. I can't write fast enough.
4: You should write only boxed stories from now on.
6: Yeah.
9: Oh, my God. I changed my profile picture to a box.
7: I do think one of your posts should be, like, free box and hot wings or something today.
9: No. All right, bet. Hey, it's been said on the network of, 55 stations?
6: Mm-hmm.
9: Look out for that one, guys.
7: Yeah, look out for Tommy's box.
6: Yeah.
4: Well, I've had a dollar for every time we've been told that.
6: Yeah.
4: Mm-hmm. Like the time we met his parents at the night show. Watch out for your son's box.
6: Yeah.
9: And you didn't learn, did you?
6: No.
5: Nope.
9: Nope.
4: Well, Steve, congratulations on your feat of awesomeness.
5: Thank you.
4: More next. It is the Free Beer and Hot Wings Show.
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4: Let's play the five-second rule. We'll each take turns giving categories and numbers to listeners who will try to get the number of things named before the mummy yell, or the buzzer, if you will. Let's start with Pat in Binghamton, New York. Hi, Pat.
5: Hey, how are you?
4: Good, Pat. How are you? Do you need an example of how this game works before we have you play?
5: Yeah, real quick.
4: Okay. Kelly, your number is 4, and your number is fruits that are not orange. Go.
1: Bananas, grapes, apples, and lemons.
4: Very easy. See that, Pat?
5: Yep, got it.
4: Okay. Your number is 4, and your category is sporting events that are not Olympic events. Begin.
5: Nope, don't got them.
4: Nope, I appreciate your honesty. Them. All right, thank you, Pat. We would have accepted bowling, NASCAR, motocross, and fishing. Or lots of other stuff, too.
6: Well, I can't think of anything more exciting than Olympic fishing.
7: What a sport to watch.
4: Oh, those guys are juiced so bad.
6: Yeah.
4: Tom in Maine. Hi, Tom.
8: Hi, how you doing?
4: Good. How are you?
8: Not bad.
4: All right,
8: getting
4: Tom.
8: Ready to go out fishing.
4: Oh, okay, good.
9: All right, Tom, your number is 3, and your category is tourist attractions in France. Go.
8: The Eiffel Tower, baguette, and kissing.
7: The Eiffel Tower and a baguette.
4: and kissing.
8: Yeah.
4: You know, did you have a chance to see that bread when you were in France?
6: Yeah.
1: Okay, but if you went to France, would you not be like, I'm getting me a baguette?
4: Of course I would.
9: Yeah.
4: I would absolutely.
9: He got credit for it. He just didn't get the third one in time.
6: Yeah, I mean, there's no doubt I'd take a selfie with a baguette.
4: Thank you, Tom. 1-800-947-3979. A few open lines if you want to jump in and play the five-second rule. Daniel in Nashville. Hello, Daniel.
10: Hey, guys.
6: Hey.
1: All right, Daniel, name 4 people who look like they could be French.
10: Free beer, hot wings, Joe, and Tommy.
4: Okay. We'll
1: All right.
4: I do look super French.
1: So French.
6: Yeah, very French.
4: Well done. Rodney joins us. Hello, Rodney.
11: Hey, how you doing?
4: Good, Rodney. Hey. By the way, definitely open lines. 1-800-947-3979. We're going to make Rodney play until somebody else gets through.
6: All right, very good.
11: All right,
6: Rodney, your number is 4, and your category is words that don't rhyme with concrete. Go.
4: Boy. That's going to leave a mark as the day goes on. Because I mean, literally, almost everything doesn't rhyme with concrete. You came up with none.
9: You could have stumbled into
10: my
9: it and said,
10: froze.
9: Oh. You could have said, oh, man, my I don't know.
10: Froze.
9: And you would have gotten it.
4: Yes. It sounded like your brain just said, oh, man, don't say moncrete. Come on, brain. Do good things now. Oh, dang it, Rodney. Thank you.
6: Yeah.
4: Exactly. That's the fun
6: I
4: of this game.
6: Would go.
4: Janet joins us. Hello, Janet.
12: Hey, how are you guys?
4: Good.
1: All right, Janet, your number is 3, and I need you to name Olympic events for a nursing home.
12: Oh, my God. Wheelchairs, walkers, and potty.
4: Would have been good, but not enough. Thank you, Janet.
6: Yeah.
4: Justin joins us. Hello, Justin.
13: Hello.
4: Hey. Your number is 4. Your category is things you cannot plant in a garden. Begin.
13: Bowling balls, moving carts, shelves, and...
4: 5 seconds is fast, man. Thank you, Justin. Bowling balls, shopping carts. He's only choosing 2-word things.
6: Yeah, it takes a lot more time when you're saying it twice.
4: James in Green Bay. Hello, James.
14: Hey.
6: Hey.
9: All right, James, your number is 3, and your story is Disney movies with a positive message. Go.
14: Moana, Little Mermaid, and...
6: Oh, man. I like those ones with the little girls in them. Thank you, James.
9: Literally all of them.
6: What an accusation, though.
9: I mean, it's not an accusation. Cars or Toy Story.
6: It's not an accusation, but it feels very accusation-y.
9: Yeah.
6: Yeah, I'm just pointing something out, that's all. You sure like those ones with little girls. Hard not to be defensive. No, I don't. Yeah. Everybody does. Oh. Hello, Hunter.
15: Hi.
1: Hey, Hunter, name four places that you could rollerblade if you really wanted to in the mall.
15: Jewelry store, shoe store.
6: Oh! Where do you shop? Genericmall.com?
9: Really threw a curve by adding that at the mall at the end of it.
6: Yeah. That was a screw job, but still, Orange Julius.
16: Yeah.
6: Come on, Yankee Candle. That's where
9: Oh, Wetzel's Pretzels.
6: Things remembered, because I never want to forget how good of a time I have rollerblading. God, can you imagine being able to ride and get engraved a wacky quote or something on there? It's a battle of wills, not a test of skills. Right on the side of your rollerblades. I'll have it forever.
16: I would love it.
1: At our mall, where I had my first job, old people could come and walk or rollerblade in the morning.
6: They'd rollerblade?
9: Oh, well, wow. I've seen mall walkers. You'd be able to get some bladers.
6: Great speed on a mall floor.
1: Yeah. I know. What sucked, though, is you had to be like 85 and almost dying in order to get into the mall that early, or working at the mall, and I wasn't allowed to rollerblade.
6: Wait, did they judge people? Like, yeah, you're not old enough. Beat it, Bertha.
1: I don't know if they checked IDs for, you know, nearly dead yet or not, but
9: that's a narrow window for being able to feel the glory of rollerblading in the mall.
6: It's like alcohol, where it's like if you were born on this date after the year blah blah blah, then you, but in that one it's if you were born after this date.
1: It was a little walking track, but it was perfectly smooth, so great for blading.
6: That was amazing for blading so fast. Ben joins us. Hello, Ben.
17: Hello,
6: how's it going, Ben?
17: I'm doing well. How are you?
6: Very good. Thank you. Ben, your number is 3, and your category is celebrities you've never considered having sex with. Go.
17: Chris Farley, Adam Sandler.
6: All the other ones you have thought about. So, Chris Rock, you're going to give it to him, but good. Huh? I hear it. All right, Ben. Katie's in Nashville, Tennessee. Hi, Katie.
18: Hey, how you doing?
6: Very good. You ready?
18: I am ready.
1: All right, Katie, I need you to name 4 body parts you'd hate to have sand in.
6: You like it all, huh? Hey, throw sand in me, baby. Yeah,
9: likes a little grit.
6: Brianna.
19: Hi.
6: How are you?
19: Good. How are you?
6: Very good. Are you ready to play?
19: I am.
6: Name 4 things less expensive than a brand new starfish.
19: Cigarettes, a pack of gum, and a pencil.
6: 4 things. One more. I'm going to give that to you. Yes, all of those things are, in fact, cheaper than a starfish.
16: What's the going rate
6: for a starfish?
9: Has inflation
6: hit?
9: One.
6: Is it
16: what's the cheapest starfish a man could get if he wanted a starfish that wasn't made of chocolate?
6: $14 or $15.
9: How fast could I have a starfish in my hand?
6: As soon as all the pet stores open at 10 a.m.
9: They all have them?
6: I mean, if they sell saltwater fish.
9: Yes.
6: Which one? Do you want one in your hand? Because if you want one in your hand, we can go to my house and you can have one in your hand, like, right now.
9: Kind of.
6: A big green one with little fuzzies all over.
9: Wait, is that the one that, like,
6: thank you, Brianna,
9: all over the place?
1: No, that's the cucumber.
6: Yeah, that was the sea cucumber. This is the one where its leg fell off, and the leg continued to eat. It can't eat. It doesn't have a face, but it continued to move around and pick up food for 5 straight days, like when you'd put food in there.
9: Did it bring it back to the host?
6: No, it would just go get it, and then, like, curl up with it and hold it. And then, yeah. Very strange. And now it's growing. I didn't realize that they could do this. So it didn't cut off. I don't know if starfish have shoulders. I have a saltwater aquarium. I'll have it for
20: for people that are like, what the hell is that weirdo talking about? So it didn't break off right at the shoulder. It was somewhere like a third of the way elbow. Down. Yeah.
16: Okay, so I mean, it can still wear its shirts.
20: Yes, my starfish can still wear its shirts. Okay, it didn't have to go to a tailor.
16: Okay, go ahead.
20: But what I hadn't experienced in the 15 years I've had this is it started growing the rest of the leg, and it looks like Deadpool when his hands grew back. It's hilarious.
9: Wait, the body portion of it started growing?
20: Well, no, the body still had the same number of legs, but one was cut off a third of the way down. But now the remaining two-thirds started to grow out, but it's significantly thinner and smaller than the rest.
16: So it has a baby nub.
20: It does have a baby nub.
16: Has the leg started growing a small body?
20: No, the leg has been consumed by snails.
9: That's what I thought you were saying. I thought you meant that the detached leg was growing a body. How does that happen?
20: Things are weird in there.
16: You never die.
20: Things are weird in there. Oh, let's see.
16: Oh, man. Okay.
20: This is Matt. Hi, Matt.
21: Hi.
20: Hi.
9: Hey, Matt, your number is 4. And your category is careers you failed at. Go.
21: The career of college student, Navy.

0: Hello, Leticia.
1: Hi.
0: Hi, how are you?
2: Hi.
1: Good.
0: Are you ready to play the
1: it's
0: 5 seconds?
1: It's actually Leticia.
0: What?
1: Sorry. It's pronounced Leticia.
0: Leticia. Oh, Leticia. Okay, thank you. I'm sorry.
1: Yeah.
0: Hot Wings, do you have a number and a category?
2: I do. Yes, your number is 3, and your category is food that doesn't taste like lemon or asparagus. Go.
1: Pizza, cheese, marshmallows.
2: That was easy.
0: See? Yeah.
2: Oh, I mean, unless you get a lemon pizza, then you're right.
0: Leticia, thank you. Well done.
3: Couldn't be stumped.
2: No.
0: Hello, Brandon.
4: Hello.
0: You ready?
4: Oh, yeah.
5: All right, Brandon, I need you to name 4 of the worst places to propose to somebody.
4: Under a bridge, under a rock, near a farm, and...
2: Brandon, when was the last time you hung out with SpongeBob? Because you sound like...
4: Oh, thank you, Dave.
0: Right. Under a thank bridge. You, Brandon.
6: Oh, SpongeBob. Under a rock.
0: Let's see. This is Rob in Ohio. Hi, Rob.
7: Hey, what's up?
0: Not much. Rob, your number is 1, and your category is words that rhyme with concrete.
7: Sackcrete.
0: What is that?
3: Sackcrete.
0: Oh,
3: I think it's a brand.
0: It's a brand.
3: Of, yeah, brand of concrete.
0: Yeah, we'll take it. It was a screw job anyway. All right, Rob, well done. There you go. Back in a minute. It is the Free Beer and Hot Wing Show. 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
1: Thank God their tails turned to legs on land. 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
2: Isn't that movie problematic if you look back at it now? Like, wasn't there a pervert or a toucher in that or something?
1: I don't know. I don't remember there being any problem with it when I was about 11 and I saw it and Daryl Hannah came out of the water and you could damn near see everything.
3: Yeah,
4: yeah, there was touching.
3: So yeah, I don't know.
5: Get that day.
1: Yeah, me.
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3: Time now for the Free Beer and Hot Wings report. Let's start with this. Minding his own business, and then I guess a pet showed up in his yard. The pet kind of seemed to think it was his.
6: Jamie Watt pulled into his driveway and saw something unusual.
7: And I thought it was a dog over by my pump house, and come to find out it's a pig.
6: This pot-bellied pig has just decided to make itself right at home.
1: He's just standing there.
4: They're doing a stare off.
1: It looks ridiculous.
2: This is awesome.
1: Some of the shots they got of the interaction of these two is just, it's really funny.
7: Destructive.
6: This pot-bellied intruder's been living high on the hog for about a week, rooting up the Watts yard and trampling over all their outdoor plants.
7: I just wanted him gone because I know what kind of destruction they can do, but I can't get rid of him.
1: It looks like somebody took a rototiller to his side yard. It's
2: holy
1: so
2: crap.
1: Torn up. It's incredible how it's torn up.
7: Can do, but I can't get rid of him. I guess he's finding plenty to eat around here, and he won't leave.
6: Watt says he doesn't want to harm the pig, and he's tried everything he knows to do.
7: And me and a friend of mine ran him into the woods, and an hour later, he shows back up.
6: Watt's called local law enforcement and animal control, but he says they wouldn't do anything unless the pig's owner gave them permission.
1: Oh, man, he keeps saying he, but he's in for a world of hurt because I'm seeing a bunch of teats on the bottom of that thing, and I'll bet that thing is getting fattened up for birth.
2: Yeah. Wait, so the thing has an owner. They can't even tell the owner that it has to come and get it?
3: That seems weird, right?
2: Yeah.
6: Owner gave them permission.
7: I have tried to find the owner and cannot find the owner, and we just need him gone.
6: Watt says his ideal solution to this piggy problem would be for the owner to come forward or someone new to take it in ASAP.
7: Someone needs a good pet, a pot-bellied pig.
6: In West Mobile, Clancy Callahan of UKRG News 5.
3: I think you should keep it, man. It's like those videos where the dogs choose the people. That pig chose you.
2: Mm-hmm. Yeah.
3: All right. If you had a cute pig show up in your yard, I know you're going to be annoyed by it wrecking your yard. But wouldn't you be like a little tempted to be like, all right, you can live here. Little bit.
1: Not that size.
2: I don't know.
1: That thing's pretty big, and I think it's getting bigger. if you knew it was going to stay like little, like one of them fun little pigs. All right.
3: Yeah.
1: I'm keeping fun
3: That's
1: little
3: true.
1: Pig.
3: It is a bit of a crapshoot.
1: But that one... And the amount of damage it did in less than a week? Oh, my God. Yeah, I don't think I could handle that. I think I'm calling my neighbors and going, hey, how are you at making bacon?
3: So Nate Bargatze, one of our favorite comedians of all time, he has a new game show that is starting tonight called The Most Average American, which is the name of one of his comedy specials, and it's how his sort of persona is, right?
1: Yes.
3: But the premise of the show is really interesting, I think. I'm looking forward to it because I think he's really funny anyway. He's kind of made for this. But the winner will receive the average American salary of, and it's right down to the penny, I believe, 67,000 blank, blank, blank, blank in some sense. And you answer questions not by being right, but by guessing the answer most Americans think is right.
2: Oh, okay. So even though that could be completely wrong.
3: Yeah. Which, by the way, I mentioned this and a listener tipped me off that there's a board game similar to that. So we have another board game to try
2: when
3: it gets here. But this is not from the game show. They do have trailers for the game show up. But this is actually Nate Bargatze in an old special talking about being an average American and his big dumb eyes.
8: People always talk to me very easy to or dumb. Like if I talk to a stranger, I can always feel it. And I think it's my eyes. I have big eyes. And so I just get a lot of like, you still with me, man? And... I'm just sitting there like, yeah, I mean, I'm listening. He goes, all right, I don't feel like you could be anywhere, you know? I got a reversible jacket at home, and I have two of them because I didn't know it was reversible.
1: I love that joke.
8: Bought them at the same time. Tried them both on separately. Liked the black one, thought, might as well get the blue one too. Went and laid them up there, and I remember they go, are you sure? I go, yeah, I think I know what I'm doing here, right? The dumbest I've ever been talked to, I like to golf. And so a guy was telling me there's a real golf course in North Carolina where they have llamas or the caddies. So if you don't know anything about golf, a caddy is usually carries your bag around, tells you how far you are from the hole, and helps you out. So this course, they have llamas. So you put your golf bag on a llama, and it carries your bag. So he told me that, and then he looks into my big, dumb eyes, and he goes, just so you know, llamas can't talk, though. I mean, that's the question he was trying to get ahead of as he looked into my stupid eyes. Like, he just feels like, I'm going to say it so that guy doesn't have to say it.
1: So, you know, they don't talk.
2: Looks into my big, dumb eyes.
3: How about this? This is some Australian influencers, well, and one from New Zealand.
4: Yep.
3: And they're at a farm for the first time.
5: Mine and Jimmy's first time ever
9: on
5: a farm.
9: Your first time on a farm.
10: Yeah, but it's just like being in a big zoo, eh?
5: Yeah, it's just like a big zoo.
9: Not even a big...
5: Jimmy's a bit out of his comfort zone. I sort of blend into all areas. But they're going to take us around the farm.
9: There's a couple things you're going to need to know when you're on a farm. A couple safety tips, like if you come to this fence over here.
10: Yep. This one.
9: Up. It's electric.
11: You're not supposed to touch it.
9: You don't touch it because it's electrified.
10: Why did you say that?
9: I was getting into it and you grabbed the fence. I pointed at the fence.
5: The fence can't be that bad.
9: It's electrocuted.
5: It's the cows.
10: Oh, it's electric. He's just from New Zealand. He's a pussy.
11: No, well,
10: it's
4: this guy is such an instigator and he's so damn funny.
2: Says Australian Dax Shepherd.
4: Yeah, exactly.
5: You think I'm not tougher than a cow?
9: Yes.
5: Cow bung the baby.
3: He fell down.
4: He was 1 second away from being able to see his skeleton.
2: Yeah, the weight.
9: That's for bulls, actually. Bull fence, more specifically.
5: Nah, I think I've got a bad current. Let me try again.
3: I got a bad current.
9: Try again.
5: Don't touch it.
9: Don't touch it. Stop, you're going to go.
5: Woo! Bro, it's a f***ing rush.
9: Start again. Don't
5: it's a f***ing rush. It's a f***ing rush, eh?
9: I don't know.
2: It sounds exactly like the drop.
1: It does.
9: I'm not kidding.
1: Oh, he hung on for... He was trying to go for an 8-second ride on that one.
2: Wow.
1: That seems...
9: I'm not kidding.
1: His arm is going to be so numb.
3: That is...
2: That's got to have lasting effects, right?
3: Well, and it sure seems like it's stronger than the ones that typically are here, like the single wire that goes around.
1: Yeah.
3: Because I think we've all felt those, right?
2: No.
3: No, yeah, you haven't?
1: I've never felt
3: like, it's not pleasant. Like I wouldn't keep my arm on it, but it doesn't make a noise or anything.
4: And he said, he was like, well, I said it was for cows, but this is the bull enclosure.
3: So it has to be a little hotter.
4: Yeah, it's crazy.
2: And the pop that thing made.
1: I know.
4: Do it again, Jimmy.
1: Like, I'll never really be too clear on amps and volts and watts and ohms and which one's which. But I know I've grabbed a 110 in my house a couple of times working on home projects, and that's a numb hand and forearm for a good half an hour.
3: Yeah.
1: Like, that doesn't feel good.
3: Certainly ain't going back going, oh, it's a real rush.
1: Hell no, man.
4: He's from New Zealand. He's a pussy.
1: That's a bad feeling.
4: I love that so much.
3: That was pretty good. More on the way. 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

0: I'm going to beat it. I guess I'll pull out my... and.
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2: Why would somebody be stuffing pancakes in a bra? That's a good question. Asking the ladies, I assume that's not a thing you've done.
3: Oh, yeah, of course I have. They're warm and buttery and fluffy. Mm-hmm. That thing up against your breast. I'm surprised you never have.
0: Probably would feel pretty good.
3: Man, yeah. You kidding me? And then you're hungry? All you got to do is reach in, grab a little
2: crumb. Slip one out.
3: Oh, man.
2: Have you ever seen a woman carry, like, snacks in her bra? That seems like something that might happen.
3: Not
2: often.
3: Not in real life, but I've seen, like, the credit cards at music festivals when you wear, like, cute little bra tops and stuff.
2: Yeah, sure. Cell phone in there. Maybe. A woman, in this case... Casey Brim is her name. She found out that her cup size, which is an F, big, right?
4: That's large. Mm-hmm. That's large, yeah.
2: Someone shared with her that that's the equivalent of having 39 pancakes strapped to your chest. So her boyfriend took the challenge.
4: Okay, now, where did they acquire the pancakes?
5: They just went to the store. They bought, like, those... the prepackaged ones.
4: Oh, like
5: ones.
4: Freezer pancakes?
5: Yeah.
2: And then he has a sports bra on.
4: Okay.
2: And they packed him in there. He's a pretty normal-sized dude. Like, not overweight or anything like that, but also not
5: super
2: ripped.
5: Looks like he was in decent shape.
2: Yeah.
3: What kind of pants? These are like you, are we being for real, like they're real-sized pancakes?
5: Yeah, they're your standard pancake. I mean, they're not like the huge IHOP ones where it takes a whole plate.
3: Yeah. But they're not silver dollar ones either.
5: They're not silver dollar.
2: They're like seven inches in diameter.
5: Because I watched the video. Yeah, they had, some of them were, they varied in size, but for the most part, they were pretty normal,
3: standard
5: some a little
3: pancake.
5: Bit. So they started with the bigger ones closest to the chest and then
3: makes sense.
5: Okay, worked their way to the smaller ones.
4: Okay,
5: so.
4: All right.
5: Yeah.
2: This is how it went.
6: I recently learned that my cup size is equivalent to 39 pancakes. So today my husband's going to experience what that is like. We're going to strap 39 pancakes into a sports bra, and he's going to learn what it's like to run with that amount of batter.
7: How am I going to do with a seatbelt?
6: Welcome to my life. See, now I know why my bum looks so small. Because you have, like, a really nice rump, but it looks tiny because of proportioning. They aren't all they're cracked up to be.
7: No.
5: So they show this guy running, and the things are almost hitting him in the chin.
2: It doesn't
4: surprise there.
2: Probably what she went through,
4: Yeah.
2: They spent the day.
5: Am I the only one that's kind of grossed out by freezer pancakes?
2: Like in general, or if they're shoved down someone's shirt and they sweat on them?
5: Put that aside.
2: You don't like them in general?
5: I don't. I think it's weird. I think it's perfectly normal to buy frozen waffles, but it's weird to buy frozen pancakes.
3: They just seem immediately soggy.
5: Yeah.
4: I guess I'm not grossed out by them. I never really thought about them. I mean, if I was going to choose one over the other, I'd definitely go with frozen waffles.
5: Yeah.
4: But I'd take waffles, like regular waffles, over regular pancakes, too, because waffles have built-in butter and syrup compartments.
5: Mm-hmm. Yeah.
3: And they're just crispier.
5: Yeah. So you should shove some waffles in a sports bra. That would impress me.
4: Yeah.
2: We could do that.
5: Okay.
8: I have a mini waffle maker.
4: Yeah. Yeah, you just got to make the Belgian ones. Huh? They're nice and round.
8: Ooh, I do have one of those waffle makers, too.
4: Yeah, I just got to make them round because the square ones would be weird.
8: Yeah.
2: Save you some time. Go right to the freezer.
8: Mm-hmm. Oh, we could do that.
4: Not as good as homemade, though.
2: No, and it wouldn't be as warm. That'd
5: Should
2: be cool.
5: Should we do that? Should we have a race?
2: What? Like a big waffle?
5: Sports bra waffle race?
4: I mean, I don't think
2: exactly
4: that, you know,
2: like something that
4: the problem is the density wouldn't be the same. You've got so many air pockets in there, so you'd take up more space, but it wouldn't be as heavy.
5: But as long as everyone had an even amount,
4: it
5: would, as long as the playing field's level.
2: Yeah. I suppose. More next. It is the Free Beer and Hot Wings Show.
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0: Hey, it's L.A. 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
4: I've been thinking it's time I change the way I live.
3: Say, aren't you Bigfoot?
4: What was the giveaway?
3: Well, you're 7 feet tall, covered head to toe with hair, you know.
4: I'm thinking about putting in some lighting.
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4: I hear Grover's is the place that can help me.
3: Sure can.
4: Maybe hook up some hot water.
3: Sure can.
4: I'm even thinking of putting in a tub and a shower.
3: That's a good idea.
4: Cool.
3: Like we say, Grover's is worth the drive.
4: I walked.
3: That too.
4: Great.
3: Yeah.
4: So I'll be back after I make a few other changes.
3: Other changes?
4: Well, I'm getting a haircut.
3: Yeah.
4: And some shoes.
3: That's great.
4: Some cologne.
3: Nice.
4: And a pair of pants.
3: Good.
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1: 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We'll revisit the songs that changed heavy metal forever. 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You'll also hear memories from Rob Halford, Zakk Wylde, Scott Ian, and more as we celebrate the Prince of Darkness and the impact he'll always have on our music. I'm Full Metal Jackie. 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

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Evanescence. 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

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It's Full Metal Jackie. 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
10: 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But you wash that all away with Game, and now you're drifting asleep to the scent and sound of waves. Ah, nope, that's the dog licking your ear.
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0: Hey, it's L.A. Lloyd, and this weekend on The Rock 30, Dan Marcella from Story of the Year joins me to talk about fatherhood, the songs that took years to become fan favorites, the story behind their new song, Disconnected, and what success really means to the band almost 25 years after they started. Plus 3 hours of today's biggest rock from Seven Dust to 3 Days Grace. It's all this weekend on The Rock 30.
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2: 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Engines pumping and thumping in time. The green light flashes, the flags go up. Churning and burning,